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0: know. 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Then God told Nicodemus,
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0: brother, let us watch and pray like Daniel did from day to day. Praying to God,
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born in the Southland. Oh, yeah. 20-some-odd years ago. My, Lord, I ran away.

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still fantasize them all. I knew when in St. Louis on a Missouri afternoon, I met one up in Shanghai and another in Rangoon.

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Ladies and gentlemen, she's been playing this fiddle and singing her heart out all night. This is Noah Wall. Give her a round of applause. Yeah!

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Some say it comes a rolling down the hollers of old Ireland and up the mountains of East Tennessee from back in North Carolina. Scottish tones and Indian bones and wails of railroad liners, they helped along that old time song, the boys from North Carolina. Well, it rode and growed all in the West, way out in old Missouri, and then took off around the world like lightning in its fury. There ain't no age you sound string in major or in minor. Disappears all in the years, brings a laugh throughout the tears from the boys from North Carolina.

Mr. Bob Carlin right there from Lexington, North Carolina. Kentucky is the bluegrass state, her sunny skies define her. The western slope of East Tennessee, there nothing could be finer. The northern boys that make more noise to pick could not be finer. To make that

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It helps if you have been around. The boy from North Carolina, well, stood in line around the block right back here at the Ryman to hear that lick, that old mule kick from the boy from North Carolina. Gastonia to Boiling Springs, from Flint Hill back to Charlotte, still trying to find the place of birth, still talking about who played it first. Of the

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To hear that lick, that old mule kick from the boy from North Carolina. Gastonia to Boiling Springs, from Foothill back to Charlotte. He's trying to find the place of birth, still talking about who played it first, but the boy

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Well, you know, I just want to thank you, Lord, for every time that you've heard me pray. And you know, I want to thank you, Lord, for just always being there. You know, Lord, there were times when I was so down and out, where there wasn't a soul in the world that I could call home, but you was always right there. So I just want to take this time, Lord, to say thank you. Thank you, Lord.

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0: Say, Ralph, do you remember hearing Dewey Baker tell the tale about the time the old man crawled up on the apple tree and went to sleep? And
1: oh, Carter, you mean the time that the old sow slipped up on him and chewed one of his big toes off?
0: That's the time I'm talking about. Suppose we sing the folks a little song about it, huh? Goes like this here.

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0: Your Surrey Communications weather for this Monday morning. We have patchy fog in the area early. Otherwise, mostly sunny with a high near 83 and a light northerly wind this afternoon. Overnight tonight, a slight chance of a shower, only about 20%, mostly cloudy. A low around 55. Tuesday, a slight chance of showers early in the morning, then becoming partly sunny. A little cooler tomorrow with a high near 73. Clear Tuesday night, down to the upper 40s. We haven't seen the 40s in a while with calm winds. And then the rest of the week will be in the upper 70s, warming into the mid to upper 80s by week's end, as befits the month of June here in the foothills. Right now, 60 degrees at our studios on Springs Road. 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

A woman is a deadly weapon, so the old expression goes. 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I've worked my fingers to the bone to satisfy her whims. She chose

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2: AP News, I'm Marcela Sanchez. AP correspondent Charles de Ledesma reports on recent attacks in the Middle East.
3: The U.S. says it has bombed sites in Iran after Tehran shot down an American drone over the weekend. Iran's paramilitary Revolutionary Guard saying U.S. forces had targeted a telecommunications tower. Iran then launched a strike of its own, and Kuwait says its air defences opened fire early Monday morning to intercept incoming drone and missile fire. The nominal ceasefire between Iran and the US has been repeatedly tested with such back and forth attacks, even as officials from both countries try to negotiate an end to the war. It's still not clear how close they are to a deal, and there's always the risk that an attack could derail those talks. I'm Charles de Ledesma.
2: In a social media post today, President Trump expressed optimism about the talks, saying, quote, Iran really wants to make a deal, and it will be a good one for the USA and those that are with us. In other news, a judge will decide if a key hearing for the man accused of killing Charlie Kirk will be public.
4: A Utah judge will decide whether to restrict access in parts of a July preliminary hearing and seal some exhibits in the case of the man accused of killing Charlie Kirk. Tyler Robinson's defense hopes to bar reporters and the public from parts of the July 6th through 10th proceedings. They'll feature the most significant presentation of evidence to date. Prosecutors are hoping for the death penalty if Robinson is convicted. He's charged with crimes including aggravated murder and the September 10th assassination of Kirk on a Utah college campus. Robinson has not yet entered a plea. I'm Haya Pinjwani.
2: In Colombia, Aberaldo de la Espreya took the lead in the country's presidential race in the first round of voting last night. This sets up a runoff with Iván Cepeda, an ally of Colombia's outgoing president, who questioned the results of the election. This is AP News.
0: 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Your forecast for the listening area today, we have some patchy fog early this morning till around 9 a.m. Otherwise, mostly sunny and a high near 83, a light northerly wind this afternoon. A slight chance of showers overnight tonight at 20% and around 55 under mostly cloudy skies. Tuesday, a slight chance of a shower early, otherwise partly sunny and a high near 73. Right now, 59 degrees, that is 15 degrees Celsius. It's 7:02. In sports, Denny Hamlin's number 11 Toyota took the checkered flag in the Cracker Barrel 400 yesterday, giving him his second win of the season. It's the first win for a Toyota car at Nashville since the Speedway began hosting Cup Series races in 2021. The victory was the 62nd of Hamlin's Cup Series career. Russell Henley birdied the final three holes to force a playoff with Eric Cole, then made it four in a row with a five-footer on the first extra hole Sunday at Colonial to win the Charles Schwab Challenge. Henley closed with a 3-under 67 and his sixth PGA Tour victory. Tickets to see the Carolina Hurricanes play in Game 1 of the Stanley Cup Final at the Lenovo Center in Raleigh sold out in just a few hours Saturday afternoon. Now only resale tickets are available, and Ticketmaster is showing the lowest cost options at more than $1,000 for an individual ducat. The Canes will face the Las Vegas Golden Knights as the series opens Tuesday at 8 p.m. Game 2 is Thursday, also in Raleigh. Gavin Yates Lyons, a freshman defensive back on the Ball State football team, has died at the age of 18. Yates Lyons was among three victims of a shooting at a parking garage on May 24th in Tallahassee. Local media says he was caught in the crossfire and taken to a hospital in critical condition. The school reports that he died on Saturday. Marta
5: Kostyuk reached the quarterfinals at the French Open for the first time on Sunday by taking out four-time champion Iga Swiatek 7-5, 6-1. Kostyuk is undefeated on clay this season. Swiatek's loss guarantees a new French Open singles champion in the men's and women's draws. Norway stunned Canada 3-2 in overtime of the bronze medal game Sunday to capture its first ice hockey world championship medal. Noah Steen scored the winner at 3:32 into overtime. The previous best result for Norway was a fourth-place finish all the way back in 1951. Yesterday's scores in the WNBA one matchup. It was the Las Vegas Aces over the Valkyries 91-81. Major League Baseball, the Orioles 9, the Blue Jays 5, Nationals over the Padres 4-2, Pirates 9, the Twins 3, Rays 5, the Angels 2, Mets 10, the Marlins 1, Reds over the Braves 6-4, Red Sox 9, the Guardians 4, White Sox 2, the Tigers 1, Brewers shut out the Astros 2-0. It was the Rangers over the Royals 6-3, the Giants 19, the Rockies 6, the Yankees rolled up a 13-run third inning to overwhelm the A's 13-8. Dodgers 9, the Phillies 1. Mariners over the Diamondbacks 3-2. Cardinals 5, the Cubs 1. That's sports for WSYD and WPAQ.
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0: little June apple on June the 1st. The Crooked Road Ramblers on WPAQ, Mount Airy, North Carolina. 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
2: AP News, I'm Marcela Sanchez. Kuwait says its air defenses opened fire earlier today to intercept incoming drones and missiles. Iran acknowledged launching a retaliatory strike after

0: for the U.S. bombed radar and drone control sites in Iran. The U.S. said that was in response to Iran shooting down an American drone over the weekend. Officials from both countries have been trying to negotiate an end to the war, but it's not clear how close they are to a deal. Meanwhile, Israel's government has ordered strikes on the southern suburbs of Beirut today, a day after Israeli troops in Lebanon captured a strategic mountain topped with a centuries-old castle. AP correspondent Charles de Ledesma reports people are now fleeing their homes after Israel ordered the strikes.
1: After the Israeli attacks warning, large numbers of people are fleeing Dahiya, causing road jams on roads leading to the suburbs where Hezbollah enjoys wide support. Om Mahmoud, a citizen from South Lebanon, laments the threat of further Israel attacks. This is about freedom, she says. This is about dignity. It's not about Hezbollah or any other party. This is about people's freedom to live in dignity and safety. This is what we want. Israeli strikes overnight on southern Lebanon left at least 6 people dead, including a Syrian citizen, in a village near the city of Labadia, the state-run national news agency says. Hezbollah says it's carried out rocket and missile attacks on Sunday on northern Israel, including the largest city in the area, as well as the outskirts of Haifa. I'm Charles de Ledesma.
0: The mayor of Newark, New Jersey, imposed a nighttime curfew around an immigration detention center. This follows intense police protester clashes. Advocates say detainees began a hunger strike over the poor conditions at Delaney Hall. World shares mostly advanced today, and oil prices gained more than 3%. U.S. futures edged higher. This is AP News.
2: Here's news for WSYD and WPAQ. A manhunt that began Friday night with the shooting death of a Carroll County, Virginia deputy ended last night on a residential street in Mount Airy. According to the Carroll County Sheriff's Department, Michael Puckett, age 55, was arrested on Skyview Lane in Mount Airy late Sunday evening by Surrey County law enforcement. He'd been at large since Friday in connection with the killing of Deputy Logan Utt and the shooting of another deputy who is reported to be in good condition. Following the shooting, Puckett fled the scene. Agencies across the Piedmont Triad were alerted and assisted in the search, including the Mount Airy Police Department and the Sheriff's Offices in Surrey and Rockingham Counties, as well as federal officers. Yesterday, the search narrowed to Green Hill Road in Mount Airy. Deputies say crews used aerial surveillance, finding the suspect outside a property on Skyview Lane. That's where Puckett was apprehended. He's in custody in the Surrey County Detention Center, awaiting extradition back to Carroll County. The Carroll County Commonwealth's Attorney's Office will handle the prosecution. He's being held without bond. In other news, the Virginia State Police say the driver of a bus at the center of a deadly chain reaction crash on Interstate 95 last Friday is now facing multiple charges. According to reports, Jing S. Dong, a 48 of Staten Island, New York, was charged with 2 counts of involuntary manslaughter with additional charges pending. The massive crash killed 5 people and injured 44 others. The bus, which was en route from New York City to Charlotte, North Carolina, was carrying about 34 people, police said. Dong remains hospitalized with injuries and is being held without bond pending his appearance in court. The NTSB is investigating the incident. In North Carolina, a Shelby police officer involved in a controversial use of force incident has been sacked. The officer, Carson Heider, was reportedly seen on a viral video encountering a suspect described as, quote, suspicious, forcing her to the ground and striking her repeatedly on the head while she struggled. In the video, another officer arrives at the scene and can be heard telling Heider to stop before handcuffing the suspect, identified as Sherry Moore. Police Chief Brad Frazier called Heider's actions, quote, an inappropriate use of force. An investigation is underway. Late NASCAR driver Greg Biffle's ex-wife is suing his estate in the latest litigation tied to the deadly December plane crash. Nicole Biffle and Greg shared a 14-year-old daughter, Emma, who was among those on the plane when it crashed at Statesville Regional Airport 5 months ago. Nicole Biffle filed a wrongful death lawsuit on May 13th against the women overseeing the estates of Greg, the pilot of the plane, Dennis Dutton, and the aviation leasing company that oversaw the aircraft. The lawsuit claims Emma had flu-like symptoms and did not want to go on the trip, but her father insisted. Reportedly, the lawsuit is not seeking a specific amount of damages. The Environmental Protection Agency has given North Carolina State University the green light to tear down a contaminated building. NC State officials sent a letter to students, family, and staff to let them know that Poe Hall, the former education and psychology building, will be demolished and the area will be fenced off. University officials said the abatement and demolition starts this week. Poe Hall, which opened in 1999, 1971 and stands 7 stories tall, was closed in 2020.

0: after NCSU faculty announced that environmental testing found PCBs in the structure. That's news for WSYD and WPAQ.
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2: Looking at the forecast, 61 degrees, our current temp. Patchy fog before 9 this morning. Otherwise, mostly sunny, the high near 84. Calm wind becoming north around 5 miles per hour this afternoon. A slight chance of showers before 3 a.m. tonight, then a slight chance of showers after 5 a.m., mostly cloudy, low around 55. A slight chance of showers before 9 a.m. tomorrow. Partly sunny, the high near 74. And 61 degrees at WPAQ. Surrey Communications, 75 years of serving us here in this area. Surrey Communications bringing us the latest weather forecast. 7:41. 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
2: Mrs. Mildred Millie Shelton Beale, 85, of Mount Airy, passed away peacefully May 28th at the Joan and Howard Woolts Hospice Home. Mrs. Mildred Millie Shelton Beale, 85, of Mount Airy. She was born in Surrey County on November 1st, 1940, to the late Frank Benton Shelton and Alice Adkins Shelton. Millie graduated from Mount Airy Senior High School and the North Carolina Baptist Hospital School of Nursing and dedicated many years of her life to caring for others as a registered nurse at Northern Hospital of Surrey County. She was also instrumental in organizing Surrey Medical Ministries, reflecting her deep commitment to serving her community. She was a faithful

0: member of First Presbyterian Church, Mount Airy, had a special love for animals as well as a passion for helping anyone who crossed her path. She is survived by her son and daughter-in-law, Mike and Lee Beal, her granddaughters, Catherine Beal, Francis, and husband Jordan, and Maggie Beal, as well as many dear friends and extended family members. In addition to her parents, she was preceded in death by her husband, David James Beal, and her brothers, Gary Franklin Shelton and Michael Charles Shelton. A private interment will be held at Oakdale Cemetery. A memorial service will be held this Wednesday, June 3rd, at 11 a.m. at First Presbyterian Church, with Pastor Rachel Brooks officiating. In lieu of flowers, memorials may be made to Surrey Medical Ministries, 951 Rockford Street, Mount Airy, and Surrey Animal Rescue, P.O. Box 981, Mount Airy. Moody Funeral Service, Mount Airy, is serving the Beal family. Mrs. Geraldine Binge Martin, 87, of Mount Airy, entered eternal rest on Wednesday, May 27th, at her home, surrounded by her loving family. Mrs. Martin was born on January the 6th, 1939, in Surrey County, to the late Clarence Calloway and Ida Ellen Coe Binge. Surviving her daughter and son-in-law, Rhonda Martin Romeo and Vinnie, son David Martin, three grandchildren, Ashley Vaughn and Kevin, Alicia Vipperman and Robert Mayol, Tyler Vipperman and Jessica, six great-grandchildren, Shaylee Graham, Leif White, Keegan Vipperman, Ian Mayol, Regan Vaughn, Xander Vaughn, along with several nieces and nephews. In addition to her parents, Mrs. Martin was preceded in death by her husband, Claude Martin, two sons, Gary Dean Martin and Claude Leon Martin, three sisters, Maggie Binge Whitaker, Oneida Binge Riggs, Sadie Binge Sprinkle, and a brother, Cecil Binge. The funeral is today at Moody Funeral Home Chapel in Mount Airy, Reverend Dennis Bledsoe officiating. Interment follows in the Salem Fork Baptist Church Cemetery, Dobson. The family will receive friends at Moody Funeral Home today from 1 p.m. until time for the service at 2. Moody Funeral Service Mount Airy has been entrusted with the arrangements. And Mrs. Frieda Combs Simonis, 85, of Mount Airy, passed away Thursday at Novant Health Forsyth Medical Center, Winston-Salem. She was born on December 28, 1940, in Carroll County, to the late Howard and Goldie Jones Combs. Left to cherish her memory, her husband of 67 years, Castle Simonis, children Marty Simonis and Robin, grandchildren Ashley Simonis and James Brandon Simonis and Sonny, great-grandchildren Callie Simonis, one on the way, Mary Simonis, sister Marilyn Hill, brothers Doug Combs and Rodney Combs. In addition to her parents, Mrs. Simonis was preceded in death by a sister, Loveleen Simonis, a brother, Archie Combs. The funeral service will be held this Wednesday, June 3rd, at 2 o'clock at the Moody Funeral Home Chapel in Mount Airy, with service conducted by Dr. Chris Benfield. Burial follows at Skyline Memory Gardens. 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
1: 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Good morning. Hope you're doing great this morning. 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We'll give a listen to this and have your hymn of the day.
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0: overnight hours, I guess. Then a slight chance of showers after that. Mostly cloudy with a low around 55 degrees with a 20% chance of precipitation. On Tuesday, a slight chance of showers before 9 a.m. Partly sunny with a high near 74 degrees with a 20% chance of precipitation. And on Tuesday night, mostly clear with lows around 49 degrees. Going into Wednesday, sunny on Wednesday with a high near 80 degrees. With a calm wind becoming northeast around 5 miles per hour. And on Wednesday night, mostly clear with lows around 53 degrees. Currently here in Mount Airy, it is 61 degrees and fair. And that is your weather forecast at 3.5 minutes past 8 o'clock. Now time for sports with Brack Llewellyn.
1: In sports, Denny Hamlin's number 11 Toyota took the checkered flag in the Cracker Barrel 400 yesterday, giving him his second win of the season. It's the first win for a Toyota car at Nashville since the Speedway began hosting Cup Series races in 2021. The victory was the 62nd of Hamlin's Cup Series career. Russell Henley birdied the final three holes to force a playoff with Eric Cole, then made it four in a row with a five-footer on the first extra hole Sunday at Colonial to win the Charles Schwab Challenge. Henley closed with a 3-under 67 and his sixth PGA Tour victory. Tickets to see the Carolina Hurricanes play in Game 1 of the Stanley Cup Final at the Lenovo Center in Raleigh sold out in just a few hours Saturday afternoon. Now only resale tickets are available, and Ticketmaster is showing the lowest cost options at more than $1,000 for an individual ducat. The Canes will face the Las Vegas Golden Knights as the series opens Tuesday at 8 p.m. Game 2 is Thursday, also in Raleigh. Gavin Yates Lyons, a freshman defensive back on the Ball State football team, has died at the age of 18. Yates Lyons was among three victims of a shooting at a parking garage on May 24th in Tallahassee. Local media says he was caught in the crossfire and taken to a hospital in critical condition. The school reports that he died on Saturday. Marta Kostyuk reached the quarterfinals at the French Open for the first time on Sunday by taking out four-time champion Iga Swiatek 7-5, 6-1. Kostyuk is undefeated on clay this season. Swiatek's loss guarantees a new French Open singles champion in the men's and women's draws. Norway stunned Canada 3-2 in overtime of the bronze medal game Sunday to capture its first ice hockey world championship medal. Noah Steen scored the winner at 3:32 into overtime. The previous best result for Norway was a fourth place finish all the way back in 1951. Yesterday's scores in the WNBA, one matchup, it was the Las Vegas Aces over the Valkyries 91-81. Major League Baseball, the Orioles 9, the Blue Jays 5, Nationals over the Padres 4-2, Pirates 9, the Twins 3, Rays 5, the Angels 2, Mets 10, the Marlins 1, Reds over the Braves 6-4, Red Sox 9, the Guardians 4, White Sox 2, the Tigers 1, Brewers shut out the Astros 2-0. It was the Rangers over the Royals 6-3, the Giants 19, the Rockies 6, the Yankees rolled up a 13-run third inning to overwhelm the A's 13-8. Dodgers 9, the Phillies 1. Mariners over the Diamondbacks 3-2. Cardinals 5, the Cubs 1. That's sports for WSYD and WPAQ.

All right, Phil and Billy Hurd getting us started on this Monday edition of the Mountain Morning Show. The first day of June. Can you believe that? The year is almost half over already. Seems like just the other day we were chipping ice out of the driveway and stuff like that. But that's long behind us now. Hey, let's go ahead and get this show on the road. Here's Jerry Butler and Looking at the World Through a Windshield.

a hero in Harlem this week. Well, he never made A's when he sat in the classroom, never got dates with the prettiest girl.

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It's time for the North Carolina Ground Steak Festival, taking place Saturday, June 13th from 10 a.m. until 8 p.m. in downtown Dobson, North Carolina. The festival will feature the Surrey County Ground Steak Sandwich, along with other delicious food, artisans and crafts, and children's activities, as well as live bluegrass and old-time music from the bandstand located at Dobson Square Park. This year's title sponsor is Carolina Carports, and the Ground Steak Sandwich booth is sponsored by Green Cultivator Dispensary of Dobson. And all the fun in the children's area is sponsored by Chick-fil-A of Mount Airy, Coram Construction, Johnson Granite, Surrey Communications, and Wayne Sanderson Farms. That's the North Carolina Ground Steak Festival, Saturday, June 13th, 10 a.m. to 8 p.m. in downtown Dobson, North Carolina. I'll see you there.

0: There's Mac Wiseman, and I still write your name in the sand. It's 64 degrees here at 829. Let's go ahead and look at the forecast brought to us at this time by Surrey Communications.
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0: And taking a look at your Surrey Communications weather forecast today, patchy fog before 9 a.m. Mostly sunny with a high near 84 degrees with a calm wind. Tonight, a slight chance of showers in the overnight hours. Mostly cloudy with a low around 55 degrees with a 20% chance of precipitation. On Tuesday, a slight chance of showers before 9 a.m., partly sunny otherwise with a high near 74 degrees with an east wind and a 20% chance of precipitation. On Tuesday night, mostly clear with lows around 49 degrees. And on Wednesday, sunny with a high near 80. And on Wednesday night, mostly clear with lows around 53. Currently, it is 64 degrees and sunny here in Mount Airy, North Carolina. 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We'll be right back.
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1: AP News, I'm Marcela Sanchez. The mayor of Newark has imposed a curfew around an immigration detention center in New Jersey after a series of intense clashes between protesters and police. The demonstrations at Delaney Hall began earlier this month after advocates said detainees inside launched a hunger strike over poor living conditions. At a news conference, Governor Mikey Sherrill says masked individuals attacked a barrier in a designated protest area set up by state police and were, quote, throwing projectiles.
2: As the situation intensified, additional support was needed. Because of their good, fast work, arrests were limited to 3 people. Let me be clear. Violent, chaotic clashes hurt everyone. They put the lives of both protesters and law enforcement in danger. They take the focus away from people inside Delaney Hall and their families. And they raise the temperature with ICE.
1: Audio courtesy WABC-TV. The U.S. says it bombed radar and drone sites in Iran after Tehran shot down an American drone over the weekend. Iran then said it launched a strike of its own, and Kuwait reported incoming fire. AP correspondent Haya Panjwani reports on the ongoing Kennedy Center conflict for the Trump administration.
3: President Donald Trump is fuming about a court ruling that blocked his renovation plans for the Kennedy Center in Washington. In a social media post, he's branding the federal judge who issued the ruling as an anti-Trump hater. The Republican president is predicting that the nation's premier performing arts center he wanted to close for a 2-year overhaul will soon be closed, probably never to open again. In a post on his Truth Social platform, Trump's post continued to make the case for the project, but didn't clarify whether he'll keep defending the work in court. Haya Panjwani, Washington.
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0: 2 minutes past 9 a.m. here at WPAQ, and looking at the forecast today, mostly sunny with a high near 84 degrees with a calm wind. Tonight, a slight chance of showers in the overnight hours. Mostly cloudy with a low around 55 degrees with a 20% chance of precipitation. On Tuesday, a slight chance of showers before 9 a.m. Partly sunny on Tuesday with a high near 74 degrees and a 20% chance of precipitation. Tuesday night, it's going to be mostly clear with lows around 49 degrees. And on Wednesday, sunny with a high near 80 degrees as a calm wind. And on Wednesday night, mostly clear with lows around 53 degrees. Currently, here in Mount Airy, North Carolina, it is partly cloudy and 68 degrees at 3 minutes past 9 o'clock.
4: It's time for the North Carolina Ground Steak Festival, taking place Saturday, June 13th from 10 a.m. until 8 p.m. in downtown Dobson, North Carolina. The festival will feature the Surrey County Ground Steak Sandwich, along with other delicious food, artisans and crafts, and children's activities, as well as live bluegrass and old-time music from the bandstand located at Dobson Square Park. This year's title sponsor is Carolina Carports, and the Ground Steak Sandwich booth is sponsored by Green Cultivator Dispensary of Dobson. And all the fun in the children's area is sponsored by Chick-fil-A of Mount Airy, Corum Construction, Johnson Granite, Surrey Communications, and Wayne Sanderson Farms. That's the North Carolina Ground Steak Festival, Saturday, June 13th, 10 a.m. to 8 p.m. in downtown Dobson, North Carolina. I'll see you there.

There's Junior Sisk and Rambler's Choice and a far cry from Lester and Earl. And you can bet that if I'm in this chair, we're not going to get too far from Lester and Earl. That's a fact. And I may drift a little every now and then, get in the other lane just a little bit, but I don't stay there very long. And moving right along, here's a request. This is the brand new song from Harrison Ridge called Two Lane Country Highway.

There's the latest release from Harrison Ridge. That was Two Lane Country Highway. Brand new song. On their coming up on their forthcoming CD, so be looking for that. Harrison Ridge and Two Lane Country Highway. Well, I just got word that Jack R. McDaniel turned 89 yesterday, and we want to say happy birthday to Jack R. McDaniel. He loves Flattin' Scruggs, so here's a good one for you, Jack.

0: There is the Dale McCurry Band in the Asheville Turnip Rounds. Hey, let's take a look at the weather forecast brought to us at this time by Surrey Communications.
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0: And taking a look at your Surrey Communications weather forecast today, mostly sunny with a high near 84 degrees with a calm wind. Tonight, a slight chance of showers in the overnight hours, mostly cloudy with a low around 55 degrees with a 20% chance of precipitation. Tonight, a slight chance of showers before 9 p.m. That's Tuesday. They got me screwed up here. Tuesday, a slight chance for showers before 9 a.m. Maybe I should change glasses. Partly sunny on Tuesday with a high near 74 degrees with an east wind around 6 miles per hour and a 20% chance of precipitation. On Tuesday night, mostly clear with lows around 49 degrees and a calm wind. On Wednesday, sunny with a high near 80 degrees and a calm wind. And on Wednesday night, mostly clear with a low around 53 degrees. Currently here in Mount Airy at WPAQ, it is partly cloudy and 70 degrees. And that is your weather forecast brought to us by Surrey Communications. We'll be right back.
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0: There's Jimmy Martin and the Sunny Mountain Boys and Hold to God's Unchanging Hand. Following morning devotions, which is next, you are invited to listen to Sheldon Jones at 10:15, Dr. J. Vernon McGee at 10:30, the Northside Baptist Church of Winston-Salem with Pastor Randy Hicks at 11, the Old Trailblazer at 11:15, and Oliver Green's Gospel Hour at 11:30. That will be followed by in-depth news and weather at 12 noon, which in turn will be followed by the Mountain Midday with your favorite old-time and bluegrass music. This is WPAQ, Mount Airy, North Carolina. And now, Morning Devotion is a program intended to bring power, meaning, and purpose into your life through the world's greatest book, the Bible. Our speaker for today will be Tim Burton, pastor of Flippin Memorial Baptist Church.
1: Good morning, and welcome to Morning Devotions. I'd like to begin before I look at the devotion to say that a thank you to WPAQ and its staff and management for allowing the Mount Airy Ministerial Association this time each morning to bring you something of an encouraging word from the Scriptures. Today, I'm going to be looking at 1 Corinthians chapter 13, verse 13. And that verse simply says, "And now abideth faith, hope, charity, these three. But the greatest of these is charity or love." Today, I want to think about the thought, how do you want to be remembered? I know that when you think about this verse, it's probably a very unusual verse to read and then state this as our thought. Yet we need to always consider what our legacy is going to be. What will our children, our grandchildren, our family, friends, co-workers, schoolmates, or others remember about us when we're gone? When we read this verse, we see there are three characteristics that I believe we should strive for that will describe who we are and the Christ-like life that we should strive to demonstrate. In the lessons Monday through Wednesday this week, we're going to look at each one of these characteristics individually and then at least three biblical examples of those characteristics. Today, we're going to look at the characteristic of faith. How can one truly define faith from a biblical standpoint? What is faith? My simple definition is trust in the Lord. This simple definition means that no matter what happens in life, no matter the situation or circumstances, we know that God is in complete control. Simply put, God has got this

thing. My question is, when we profess to be believers, do those around us see our faith, or do they see us as people who lack faith? We just talk about it, but we really don't show it. You see, it's easy in this world to get caught up in our doubts and our fears, negativity, anxiety, and even worry. And then our actions don't really show faith, but show a lack of faith. So faith is trusting in God in all things. And remember what the writer of Hebrews said when he was describing Enoch? He said, without faith, it is impossible to please the Lord. So today, I'm going to look at three women in the scripture that shows us a true picture of faith. Faith that left an impact on the world, and I'm sure a legacy of faith to their family and to their friends. First off is Jochebed, the mother of Moses. And you read about her story over at the beginning of the book of Exodus. The children of Israel had been moved from Egypt to live during the time of Joseph to survive those 7 years of drought. And after the drought was over and Joseph and the Pharaoh of that day had died, the Egyptians made the children of Israel their slaves. Now God was good to Israel, and their people multiplied greatly and had become a very strong and large nation. Pharaoh and the people got concerned and decided they needed to do something to keep these people being slaves in their lives. You see, they were afraid if they allowed them to continue to grow, this group of Hebrews would overtake them, that they would turn their back on them. They would either try to overtake them or they would join together with their enemies. So Pharaoh gave orders. He said whenever a male child was born, they were to be killed. Now there were two midwives during that time, Shapura and Pua, who trusted the Lord, and they would not kill the babies as Pharaoh had instructed. In fact, they said the Hebrews were strong women and the babies were born before they could even get there. So Pharaoh changed his command. He said when the male babies were born, they were to cast them into the Nile River to die. It was during this time that Jochebed gave birth to Moses. She would not throw him in the water. In fact, she kept him hidden as long as she could. But finally there came a day when she couldn't keep him hidden any longer. And so she made a basket or an ark and placed that child Moses in it and placed that ark in the river. Here's where we can see faith. You see, she takes her son and carries him down to the river. And by placing him in the water was saying, Lord, I'm placing my son into your hands. And I trust you to do with him what is right and what will bring you glory and honor. My friends, that takes faith to place our loved ones completely in the hands of the Lord and say, God, they belong to you, and you get the glory and honor from them. What a powerful example of faith that Moses had as a child growing up because God honored his mom Jochebed's faith. Now, you know the rest of the story. Pharaoh's daughter found Moses, took him up, and called for Jochebed to come and help her take care of him until he was grown. You see, Jochebed's faith had allowed God to place Moses exactly where God needed him to be so he could be trained to be the great deliverer of Israel. Folks, that kind of faith is not easy, but God will reward it greatly. And that's the kind of faith we need to strive that we have, that others can see we place our loved ones, we place our lives, we place everything in the hands of God. How will we be remembered as a person of faith or not? A second example is the widow of Zarephath. And you find that story over in 1 Kings chapter 17. If you know the story, the land had been having a great famine because of the ungodliness of King Ahab and Queen Jezebel. So God sent judgment on the nation by instructing Elijah to pray that the rain be withheld from falling until he prayed for it again. And God answered Elijah's prayer, and the great famine overtook the land. God sent Elijah down to the brook of Cherith, and there he had water to drink, and every day the ravens would fly in and deliver him food. But then one day the brook dried up, and God told Elijah to go to the town of Zarephath. He followed the Lord, and here too we see in Elijah

Elijah some great faith to trust in the Lord to take care of his needs, even in a time of drought. So when Elijah arrived in town, he met a widow woman who was gathering sticks. And he asked her what she was doing, and she said, "I'm gathering up some wood because I have one handful of meal or flour and a little bit of oil in a jug, and I'm going to get some wood to start a fire and bake the last bread for my son and me to eat, and then we're going to die of starvation." Here was a woman who thought she'd had enough for one more meal. And now Elijah says, "Well, before you feed yourself and your son, fix me a cake of bread." Then he said, "If you'll do that, then you and your son will have plenty to eat. In fact, your meal or your flour bin and your oil will not run out until the famine is over." In faith, she did exactly what Elijah had told her to do. And she and her son, along with Elijah, was cared for by the Lord throughout the whole famine. Folks, that is such a legacy of faith, that she would give all that she had to the Lord at a promise, not by sight, but by faith, that all of her needs would be provided for. Folks, that is the legacy we need to strive to have, that others would see that we're trusting in the Lord to provide for our needs. You know, as we go through life, there's going to be times where it'll seem like a type of famine, where we're not getting the things we think we need, or we wonder where our needs are going to come from. But folks, if we put our trust in Jesus, folks, he will meet our needs in such a way that we can't even begin to think of how good he is. Now, I will say this, when we're trusting the Lord to provide, that does not mean that we sit down and become lazy, but what it does is we need to be faithful to give God what is his and what he asked for. And folks, if we will do that, then we can know and be rest assured of his faithfulness to meet all of our needs. So I'm asking a question. When we're facing a struggle with our needs, do we put our trust in God? How will you be remembered? A third example of faith that we see in the scriptures is over in Acts chapter number 16. In this text, we find that Paul and Barnabas are on their first missionary journey, and they had arrived in a town named Thyatira, and there they began to teach the word of God. They taught the need of every person to be redeemed or born again. They taught that the only way of salvation is through trusting and faith in the Lord Jesus Christ as their Savior. And there was a woman in that town, her name was Lydia, and she heard the word of God, and it spoke to her heart. So her heart, the Bible says, was opened. And what does that mean? That means she realized that she was a sinner and she needed a Savior. And she was gloriously saved, and she followed the Lord. And she not only just trusted the Lord in faith, but she followed him in baptism to show her family and the world that she had an inward experience with the Lord. And she did so by baptism with an outward expression of that experience. So she had a desire to build her relationship with the Lord. So the Bible says she opened her house to the men of God. And I'm sure that while they were there, they taught her and her family much about the Lord. You see, her faith not only saved herself, but she also brought her family to faith in the Lord. You know, one could see her showing her family the way to talk godly. No gossip, no complaining, no murmuring or fussing. She witnessed, encouraged, exhorted, used useful words and not destructive words. She was like the Proverbs 31 woman who was a helper to her husband and did not tear him down. She walked godly with honesty and integrity and contented in the ways of God, not in the ways of the world. She lived and shared her faith. Honesty, integrity, contended in the ways of God. She did not live in the ways of the world. She spent time in real worship, daily singing and worshiping, and I'm sure private worship as well as public worship. She taught her family faith by teaching them to serve God. She taught them to live for God. She taught them to give to the Lord and to love God and to trust him and obey him. You see, Lydia

0: was remembered as a woman of faith who trusted the Lord and taught not only her family but others to do the same. So my question is, as we live our lives each day, do our children know that we have been saved? Do they know that we have been born again? Do they see it not just because we say or we go to church or because we say we're a member of a church, but they see real godly living in our lives? Do they see us teaching them the things that she did, how to sing and worship and serve and give and put her faith and trust in the Lord Jesus Christ? You see, that's what we need to be demonstrating by the characteristic of faith. So my question is, how do you want to be remembered? You see, today we've talked about the characteristic of faith. And as I said, that means just trusting God in every and all situations and circumstances. And let me say, that is a very difficult thing to do sometimes because we're living in a world that always expresses doubt in who God is. But you know, I read something not too long ago and I thought, man, this is so strong. You see, it said, the enemy wants you to doubt your beliefs and believe your doubts. You know, that's exactly what Satan wants us to do. But let us say, Satan, get behind us. Let's put our faith and our trust in the Lord Jesus Christ. And that means trusting him in every and all situations. So when the characteristic of faith is discussed concerning your life or my life, then the question seems to be, how will we be remembered? That's a question I want you to ask today. Heavenly Father, we thank you again for your goodness, your grace, and your mercy. God, I thank you that one day that we put our trust and our faith in you, and you gloriously saved us. But dear Heavenly Father, I'm glad that we can put our trust every day. No matter the situation, no matter the circumstances we face, no matter the sickness, the problems, the cares of this life, or the good things that we have, God, we can put our trust in you, and we can know that you are in control. God, thank you again. If there's one under the sound of our voice that doesn't know you as Savior, I pray today would be the day they would admit they were a sinner and accept you as their Savior. God, I thank you again for your goodness and grace. In Jesus' name, amen. I pray that each one has a wonderful...
1: This has been your morning devotion period, brought to you each morning at this time in cooperation with the Mount Airy Ministerial Association. Our speaker for today was Tim Burden, pastor of Flippin Memorial Baptist Church. This is WPAQ, Mount Airy, North Carolina, urging you to make a regular church attendance a part of your lifestyle. The following program is sponsored by the Temperance and Evangelistic Crusade Association. At this time, each Monday through Friday, you'll hear a Bible or Temperance Talk by Sheldon Jones. This is part of a nationwide effort to create in the country's conscience and awareness of the peril inherent in the repeal system.
2: Hello there. This is the voice of triumphant truth. I'm Sheldon Jones, the director. And I'm delighted to welcome you to a few minutes thought in the Word of God having to do with vacation time. Vacation season is fraught with peril, forces of evil where people away from home, friends, where they are known, in new environments, strange environments, environments where many times the devil tries to persuade people to think that they can do things and nobody back home would ever know about it. Some thoughts for vacation time are vital and I think for the Christian imperative. In the Gospel of Mark, which is written and addressed primarily by the writer who presents Jesus as the suffering servant, Matthew to the Jews who have presented to them the Messiah, the King, Mark is the suffering servant presented to the Roman world, the laboring people who gave to us the philosophy of work and the honesty of work and the integrity of work. Mark, in the 6th chapter, the verse 31, gives us an invitation and an appeal and actually a command to come ye yourselves apart into a desert place and rest a while. This is a marvelous appeal to come aside in vacation seasons to give the body a break from the routine and the weight and the terror of the toil of the winter days. Now, at this season of the year, how much we hear about vacation? The winter with its cold, invigorating weather

for hard exercise, bodily and mental, has given way to a springtime with its balmy air, its buds and flowers. It lures us on toward the time when, with aching brows and tired frames, have now come through the busy throng in life's mad rush for livelihood toward the coolness and the quietness and the rest of a summer vacation. And we're at the threshold of that in these days at this time of the year. Well, the question is raised, is how shall it be spent? Are we going to the seashore? Are we going to the beach? Are we going to the mountains and the beauty and the height of the splendor where we can look down on a toiling world that had to do continually toil while we are enjoying a vacation? When we see an ever-changing sightseeing at fashionable resorts or in the quiet of the country, where and how shall we spend our vacation? It's a vital and important question. It's a consuming question. This season, these are questions that are asked and which must find an answer. We regret that many have but a short time rest. It could be wished that most of us could have more time to relax and rest these bodies. Perhaps some only the legal holidays. I never hear the word vacation or rest time, but I recall those words of Jesus, "Come ye yourselves apart into a desert place and rest a while." Though he was footsore and weary, he is ever thoughtful of his loving followers, and those who love the Savior, faithful to him with their tithe, with their love for others, their missionary vision, and their loyalty to their churches, they need to learn to come aside at the command of the Lord, as it's given to us in Mark, in the chapter 6, the verse 31, and learn the importance of resting a while. I like these words of Jesus. How many times the blessed Master uttered that sweet and wonderful word, calm. What an appealing word it is. Calm. Come unto me, all ye that labor and are heavy laden, and I will give you rest. Come, take up thy cross and follow me. Come, ye blessed of my Father, inherit the kingdom prepared for you from the foundation of the world. Not go, and not a command, but come. It's an inviting and appealing invitation. Come with him for rest. Come to him to rest. What a blessed parallel and study in contrast. Come with him for rest. Come to him to rest. There is the important of the inviting and invitation of the Christ. Second thing about this vacation thought is, come ye apart, separate from the multitude. Detach yourself from the routine that's been your lot through all the times of toil and working through the winter. There is inspiration and strength in numbers when a battle must be fought or heavy tasks performed. But the tired body and mind requires quiet, to be alone, to get apart from those who would disturb and annoy. Jesus, when worn in body and sad in spirit, went alone on the mountain or in the wilderness or spent a night in prayer. Again, we find him alone in the Garden of Gethsemane's grief on his way to Golgotha in glory, doing a lot alone with the Father, detaching himself from the disciples, away from the pressure, the tension, and the awareness of what lies just ahead in the next few hours, where he would go to the cross, bear the load of sin, and pay the sin debt for sinners. Come ye yourselves apart and rest a while. How desperately Christians need to learn the importance of restoring vitality. They that wait upon the Lord shall renew their strength. They shall mount up with wings as eagles. They shall run and not be weary. They shall walk and not faint. How acutely aware I have become of that in recent years, when sick and tired and worn bodies has demanded rest, when it was impossible for me to go, when I found that my schedule that I had been accustomed to for all these long years of 60 years now and better of trying to preach the gospel, the body wouldn't carry it. The load couldn't be handled. And since 1990, we have had to slow down. It's no problem to accelerate, but have you ever tried to decelerate? Have you ever tried to put the brakes on? Have you ever tried to change your schedule from going 3 weeks a month now

Well, you go 5 days a month in meetings and Bible conferences, still carrying the heavy broadcast load, but limited in the public speaking engagements on the platform to the crowd that sits before you with eager eyes and anxious ears, to carry the load of a message of God dealing with eternal weight and eternal appeal and eternal invitation and eternal instruction and eternal command of God to repent and believe the gospel. The weight of it is there. It's right on and on. But have you ever tried to slow down? Oh, boy. I want to tell you, that's a problem, one of the biggest, if not the biggest, I've ever tackled. The third thing that we find in this wonderful appeal of Mark is, come ye apart and rest a while, come into a desert place. Now, that calls for separation. And the Bible does. Separate ye yourselves unto the Lord, if the Lord be God following. Separate from the multitude. They are to retire to a desert place, to get alone, no noise, no confusion, no crowd, alone with nature, with Jesus, and rest a while. When the day is far spent, his disciples return to work. We see here, Jesus only bids them rest when weary. They tell him all things, both what they had done and taught. They needed rest. A lesson for us. We should rest when tired, for then and then only can we do our best work. I like to hunt and have since I was a boy. I like to coon hunt. And I observed that whether we were on the chase for the deer, or running a deer, or trailing a coon, that a dog has sense enough to lay down when he gets tired. I know a lot of people, including me, I'm afraid at times, who never learned that lesson. But the body is not made of steel. It's made of that sensitive force, the most sensitive cells and tissue, and it needs rest. And the instruction of Jesus to his disciples, that though they fished at night and toiled all night, yet Jesus realized that they had also worked all day in the cause of Christ even. They had ministered. They had been with the crowd. They had been teaching. They had been witnessing. And it carries weight that the unsaved never are aware of. And yet Jesus was aware of it. He was aware that they needed to come near apart and rest a while. There is some rest and refreshment in a change of scene from one place of life to another. But if one is to get the most good from a rest time, it must be spent in quiet. What a wonderful power to be just be quiet and listen to the beauty of the cathedral of nature. The cooling air, the beauty of stream, the grandeur of trees, the scent and aroma of flowers, the changing sky, and the choirs of birds. Sometimes I think that the human tragedy is often caused by man's refusal to shut his mouth long enough to open his ears and open his heart and listen to the wonders of God's great appeal in worship. Listening to God's heart, from God's heart, in the worship of the melody of God's wonderful world, where the birds sing, where we watch just animals in their abilities to conform to God's laws of nature. I do not find that religion is in nature, but there can be certain lessons learned from it. The law of coming apart and resting a while. A little chicken always turns its face toward heaven when it puts a drop of water on its beak to get a drink to quench its thirst. It is as if it looks up to thank God. You ever watch one? Farm boys would be familiar with that in a way that city dudes never learn some of the greatest lessons and the most enduring truths and the most important things for both time and eternity. Those who truly appreciate the rest and the quiet of nature, who through the long winter and springtime have been confined within the walls of a heated, noisy world, the fake warmth that the warmth of springtime and the warmth of the sun and the warmth of nature about us hug us close to the heart of God in vacation time. And yet, they can be times of danger and peril. Opportunities are presented to engage in questionable conduct where dad or mother might not know about them, or where pastor might not be aware of how his parishioners were acting.
It is important.

0: not my will, thine be done, cried the Father's own Son, as he dwelt neath the old olive tree. There's rest in the fullest, sweetest sense of the word, and it means the quiet place where we can meet with God and with the nature God made, and in so doing, renew and recover, rejuvenate, and prepare ourselves for the efforts of the challenge of tomorrow. Importance of vacation cannot be overemphasized, but the dangers of them must be utterly and continually realized. And in our next talk, we're going to be talking about the dangers with which we are confronted in these times of vacation. I pray these messages this week will be a blessing to your heart. When you write for them, we'd be pleased to have you include a little help to help us to keep on keeping on. And because this is the way triumphant truth is able to carry the message to the remote bounds of the world. We speak to tens of thousands a day. You can be a part of it. Pray with us, pray for us, share with us. Sheldon Jones, till next broadcast time, God bless you, and keep looking up.
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home, and I didn't stop till I got there. Nobody was up, but I sure was glad to get home. First night away from home, and after that, I went a long ways from home, but I never was any more homesick than I was that first night. I've always thought that Jacob, he's a pretty big boy at this time. He's a man, but he's homesick. This is the first time he'd been away from Rebecca. He'd been tied to his mama's apron string all of his life, and now it's untied, and he's out on his own, and this is the first night away from home. Now, will you notice what happens? He lies down. He puts stones for pillars, and this is a pretty dreary place. I'd like to give you a description of it that's given by another. It's been described as a bleak moorland, large, bare rocks that are exposed 1,200 feet above sea level in the hills. And I suppose that there are many places out on the desert here in California that would correspond to it. Fact of the matter is, I know it. I remember going up through that country in a bus, and that was the disadvantage of being with a bus tour. I wanted to go up there. The others wanted to go to other places that, to me, were not nearly as important as Bethel. I wanted to see it. And all we got in, I suppose, a half a mile of it, the bus driver pointed it out, and I said, I'd like to walk up there. He said, well, we don't have time. And so I didn't get up there, but I could see it in the distance, and this certainly is a apt description of it. It's a bleak and forbidding place as far as the topography is concerned, but it was the high point spiritually in the life of Jacob, not only here, but later on. And this is the place that he came to. And we're told as he lay that night and he was asleep, he dreamed, and behold, a ladder set up on the earth, and the top of it reached to heaven. And behold, the angels of God ascending and descending on it. And behold, the Lord stood above it and said, I am the Lord, God of Abraham, thy father, and the God of Isaac. The land whereon thou liest, to thee will I give it, and to thy seed. And it was right in that area, by the way, where God first appeared to Abraham there in the land. Verse 14, and thy seed shall be as the dust of the earth, and thou shalt spread abroad to the west, to the east, to the north, and to the south, and in thee and in thy seed shall all the families of the earth be blessed. Now God is giving to this man, you see, exactly what he'd given first to Abraham. He repeated it to Isaac. Now he confirms it and reaffirms it to Jacob that he'll do this. Now God says to him, verse 15, and behold, I'm with thee, and will keep thee in all places whither thou goest, and I'll bring thee again into this land, for I'll not leave thee until I have done that which I have spoken to thee of. Now you can see how this would be comforting and helpful to a lonesome, homesick boy that has really had to leave home in a hurry, and he's on the way to a far country. And this was a great comfort and help to him. God says, I'm going to be with you, Jacob, and I'm going to bring you back in this land. But the vision that he gave him in that dream was of a ladder that reached up to heaven, and God spoke to him. Now, what does that ladder mean? Well, our Lord interpreted that when he called Nathanael. Nathanael was a wiseacre, by the way. He said, can any good thing come out of Nazareth? And our Lord, I tell you, he dealt with this fella, and when he said, how in the world do you know me? Why, he said, I saw you under that fig tree. Well, he said, Rabbi, thou art the Son of God, thou art the King of Israel. The Lord Jesus said, you're pretty easy to convince. And he was. He was a skeptic at the beginning of the ministry of Christ. It took Thomas 3 years before he got the light. But notice this man, Nathanael. The Lord Jesus said to him, because I said unto thee, I saw thee under the fig tree, believest thou? Thou shalt see greater things than these. Well, what will he see? And he saith unto him, verily, verily, I say unto you, hereafter ye shall see heaven open, and the angels of God ascending and descending upon the Son of Man. Now, what is that ladder?

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1: All right, in your Bibles, turn to Exodus chapter number 17. Exodus chapter number 17. We'll pick up reading in verse number 8 through verse number 16 in Exodus chapter number 17. Now, of course, the Exodus is the exiting of the Jewish slaves in Egypt. Egypt, of course, a type of the world. Anytime you read about Egypt in the scriptures, it's always a type of the world. Most time people go down to Egypt. They're always going down to Egypt. And it's a type of the world. And friend, I'm going to tell you something. If you get too involved in the world, you are going down spiritually, my believing friend. But Egypt is a type of the world. And Egypt, the Hebrew, is leaving out of the world, leaving out of Egypt. They're exiting. Hence the word, the name of the book, the second book of Moses, or the second book in your Bible, the book of Exodus. And this Exodus, you see a lot of the same parallels in the book of Exodus as you see in your Christian life, your Christian experience. And your Christian experience started when you accepted Christ. You turned from your sins and you called out to the Lord for mercy and you were saved. That was the beginning of your Christian life. And there's many direct parallels between the Christian life, this Christian walk that I have, and the Hebrew coming out of Egypt, exiting out of Egypt, and all the difficulties they went through, all the trials, all the testing, all the tribulation they go through in the book of Exodus and Numbers. And we see that is a type of the Christian life. Amen. The Christian pilgrimage. And we are just down here on a pilgrimage. Listen to me. This world is not my home. I'm just a passing through. My treasures are laid up somewhere beyond the blue. Can I tell you something? Many times I don't feel comfortable in this world. Many times when I'm at a place of business or at a hospital or maybe at a sporting event or watching television or going down the road in my car and I see the way mankind acts and the way they do and the sin that has such a foothold and has almost a monopoly on this country that we live in, and I don't feel very comfortable here anymore. I'm getting where I almost get sick of this world. And that old song's true. This is not my home. I'm just passing through here for 70 years, 60 years, 50 years, 30 years. And one day, I'm going to go and be with my Lord because of the new birth. Now, the Bible says in chapter number 17, verse number 8, and I'm going to try to read quickly. Then came Amalek and fought with Israel in Rephidim. And Moses said unto Joshua, choose us out men and go out and fight with Amalek tomorrow. I will stand on the top of the hill with the rod of God in mine hand. And Joshua did as Moses said to him, and he fought with Amalek, and Moses, Aaron, and Hur went up to the top of the hill. Verse 11, and it came to pass when Moses held up his hand that Israel prevailed, or they won. And when he let down his hand, Amalek prevailed. But Moses' hands were heavy, and he took a stone and put it under him, and he sat thereon. And Aaron and Hur stayed up his hands, one on the one side and the other on the other side. And his hands were steady until the going down of the sun. And Joshua discomfited, which means defeated, Amalek and his people with the edge of the sword. And the Lord said unto Moses, write this for a memorial in a book, and rehearse it in the ears of Joshua, for I will utterly put out remembrance of Amalek from under the heaven. And Moses built an altar and called the name of it Jehovah Nissi. For he said, because the Lord has sworn that the Lord will have war with Amalek from generation till generation. As I told you before I read the scriptures, that Egypt is a type of the world, and the Hebrew, a type of the believer, is exiting out of Egypt and going to Canaan, going to the promised land. And I told you that one day I'm going to leave this world and this devil, this Satan-influenced world that we live in, and I'm going to go be with my Lord in heaven one day. That's where I'm going. You say, preacher, why are you going to go there? Because you're good? Oh, no, you don't know me very well. I'm not a very good person. The only good thing about me now is Christ. I'm not a good person. I wasn't a good person before I got saved. I'm not a good person now. The only good thing about me is the Lord Jesus Christ. There is none good, no, not one. Understand that you're not a good person. I'm not a good person, but Christ is a spotless and sinless Savior, and Christ, my Savior, has made me able to go be with him one day because of the blood that he shed on the cross of Calvary.

Now, as I told you, this Exodus is a type of the Christian walk. Egypt's a type of the world. The Exodus is a type of the Christian walk. Now, look in verse number 8. Then came Amalek. Now, Amalek, what we know about the Amalekites, anytime you read about the Amalekites in the Old Testament, they were not totally destroyed until King David totally defeated them and wiped them out, exterminated them from the face of the earth. The Amalekites were the Jewish, the main antagonist of the Jew. They were the worst enemy the Jew had. And anytime you read about Amalekites in the Bible, you need to understand that Amalek was their father. And his grandfather was Esau. Are you connecting the dots here? Esau, a worldly man. Esau, a natural man. Esau, the type of man that didn't care anything but just hunting and fishing and loving every day. That's all he cared about, natural thing. Anything wrong with hunting, preacher? No. Anything wrong with fishing? No. Anything wrong with sleeping? No. Nothing wrong with those things. Those are natural things. But when those natural things get in front of supernatural things, when those natural things get in front of spiritual things, then you have a problem. And Esau was a man, a carnal man. The Bible says he was a fornicator, and I think that meant that Esau was a spiritual fornicator, not so much a physical fornicator. But Esau was an unspiritual man, a natural man. And I will tell you this, that Esau cared nothing about spiritual things. He sold his birthright for a bowl of soup. Esau cared nothing about spiritual things. And when he died, God Almighty didn't think much of Esau because of the rejection of God's plan. And by Esau being a natural man, guess what? He gave his wife, his first wife's name Judith, he sired, of course, natural children, and they didn't care anything about the Lord and his word, just like their daddy Esau. And Amalek is a grandson of Esau, and the Bible says, teaches us very clearly that Amalek is a type of the world, a type of the natural man. Egypt, a type of the world. Amalek, a type of the natural man. The Exodus, a type of the Christian pilgrimage, the Christian walk. Okay, so it says, then came Amalek. After three great spiritual victories, you had in chapter number 16 of Exodus, you had the institution of manna, and the Jew will eat manna, the Hebrew will eat manna for 40 years as they wander in the wilderness. They will eat manna for 40 years, and the Bible teaches that it was like angels' food. It laid on the ground just like dew, and the Jew went out and picked it up 6 days a week. They didn't pick it up on the Sabbath day, Saturday. There was to be no labor on Saturday. They picked up a double portion on Friday to get them through till Sunday. The Jew worshipped on Saturday. So you have the giving of the manna, the institution of the manna. It was instituted in Exodus chapter number 16. And then the Jew complained that they didn't have meat. They said, oh, we remember we sat by the flesh pots in Egypt. What's flesh, preacher? Meat. They said we had meat in Egypt. We had fish and we had, evidently we had some beef, and they said we had meat, we had protein, we had beef, we had fish, we had meat. They said we've got this angel's food and we want meat now. So God gave them quail, and they woke up the next morning and the camp was covered in quail. So they slew the quail and they had meat and bread. That's a pretty good meal right there, friend. If I can have some meat, whether it's pork, the Jew was missing out on that pork, amen. The Jew couldn't have the pork like this Gentile could have the pork. But if I can have some pork, or I can have some beef, and I can have some bread, I've got a meal. Of course, I need something to drink, perhaps water or a good Pepsi. So the Jew, in chapter number 16, you have the beginning of the manna, and you have, they're given meat. And then the first 8 verses of chapter number 17, they chide with Moses. They complain they don't have anything to drink. They're in a very dry place. The majority of the wanderers was in a dry place, but this was an unusually dry place. And Moses got water from a rock, and no doubt they dug a ditch through the whole camp, and that water poured out of that rock, and the Jew had water all through the camp. So in chapter 16, the manna was initiated. In chapter 16,
They got meat from the quail. In the first 8 verses of chapter number 17, they

0: without water. So everything's looking great. 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Then, bless your heart, in verse number 8, it said, then came Amalek. Then came the flesh. Then came Amalek. Understand that. The flesh. Amalek, a grandson of Esau. And you will war with the flesh, my friend, my saved friend. Now, I'm not talking to you, lost man. If you don't know Christ, you're lost without God. You're lost without God. There's one mediator between God and man, the man Christ Jesus. If you don't know Christ, you're lost. You're lost. You're on the road that will ultimately bring you to a place called a devil's hell. And I don't like telling you that, but it's true. I have to be true to my calling. I have to be true to the Scriptures. But listen to me, my saved friend. Listen, my friend that knows the Lord, my Presbyterian friend, my Episcopalian friend, my Baptist friend, my Methodist friend, my Lutheran friend. Let me tell you something. If you know Christ and you're saved, you will battle the flesh until the day you die. Until the day you die, you will battle the flesh. And you need to understand what it is. 99% of the time, the flesh does not want to do anything spiritual. Maybe even 99.9% of the time. Yay, 100% of the time, the flesh don't want to do anything that's spiritual. So when you get up Sunday morning, and it's time for church and time for Sunday school, and the flesh says, or you just get to think, well, I don't need to go to church today. You need to understand that's the flesh. Don't listen to the flesh. It's time for me to read my Bible. Well, you got to watch TV instead. Well, there you go. That's the flesh. Or it's time for me to write my tithe check out. Oh, but you know, you got to pay your car insurance this week. The Lord understands. I can't pay my tithes. No, the Lord doesn't understand. That's the flesh. Listen, you need to understand what the flesh is. You will battle the flesh, my saved friend, until the day you die. I was talking to a man the other day, and he come and visited in church, and this is a man has accomplished much in his life. Preacher. He's a different denomination than what I am, but he's a good man. I like him. And he pastored in another state and pastored probably for 30 years. And I think spiritually he's gotten a little bit away from the Lord, and he came into church, and I went and visited him, and he told me, he said, preacher, he said, you would not believe how the devil fought me Sunday morning as I got up to go to Sunday school. I said, oh, I believe you. Yeah, I'm wise to the flesh. I understand the flesh. I fight the flesh. The flesh fights me. The spirit lusteth against the flesh, and the flesh lusteth against the spirit. And that old preacher who's in his late 70s, he said, preacher, you just wouldn't believe how Satan fought me Sunday morning. Phone ringing, people coming by. So I about didn't even get to church. I said, I'm glad you did. I'm glad you fought the flesh. You need to recognize what the flesh is. Then came Amalek, the Bible says. Verse number 8. After these three consecutive victories in chapter 16 and 17, then came Amalek and fought with Israel and Rephidim. Let us pray. Father, my Father, because of the new birth, and Christ bleeding and dying for me on the cross of Calvary, and getting me to a place where the Holy Ghost of God got me to a place where I realized that hell was real and my sins were real and the wages of sin is death, and I cried out to mercy and said, Christ, save me. I don't want to die and go to hell. Now that is the new birth. I was born again. And that way I can call you my Father. Now, Father, I pray you will bless the preaching of your word this week. Father, I pray I just don't show up here and preach five messages for this week and nothing happened. Father, I pray you'll bring conviction to sinners, and you will bring conviction to the backslid, and you will edify the saved, the spiritual man. For I ask these things in your Son's name, Christ. Amen and amen.
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1: 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And we're just happy to be back in your homes at this time. The Old Trailblazers always anxious to get out the gospel, and we've been here for many, many years now. Pastor Shelton, L.R. Shelton Sr., was the founder and the pastor of this ministry back there in the earlier days, and he began broadcasting back in the early 40s back there when it was almost unheard of to have a live broadcast over the radio. But this is the Old Trailblazer broadcast, and I'm happy to be back with you. We recently completed a study there on Satan, the God of this world, and those CDs are available now, and we have a whole rack of messages here on various and sundry subjects, like on the home and all of those things. But today, we're looking at Holy Spirit, the work of the Holy Spirit. We saw already the personality of the Holy Spirit. And now, last day or two, few days, we've been looking at Holy Spirit conviction. Have you ever heard of that term, my friend? A lot of folks tell me they've never heard of such a thing. Well, it's what the Holy Spirit does when he begins to deal with the heart. We call it Holy Spirit conviction because he is convicted of his sin. He's convicted of his sinful nature and sinful makeup and his sinful heart and his total depravity. He's convicted that he's alienated from God. He's shown. That's all it means, that he's awakened to that fact. He's been shown the fact that he's not saved and that he's an enemy of the Lord. And all of this is by the Holy Spirit's work. Now, I know what we're facing here in this religious world today. I know what we're facing. We have the modern evolution of religion has come down now to where salvation is only, they portray it as being only a decision for Jesus. And my friend, there's nowhere in God's word that will verify that or make it plain and true. No, salvation is a work of the Holy Spirit showing a sinner, a poor old lost sinner like the Old Trailblazer, that he's a sinner and lost and undone. So let's get back into our study. But before we do, let me give you my address here. First of all, we have our website. Everybody has a website now, don't they? Ours is radiomissions.org. www.radiomissions.org. You go there, you find out much information about this ministry here, radio logs and those things. And then my phone number here is area code 225-664-8658. And this is Pastor Albert Pendarvis, pastor here at Radio Mission. Let's get back into our study. Let's just get started. Get this truth, will you? It's been a long time since the average individual has ever witnessed Holy Spirit conviction. I know that to be a fact, my friend, and it's become an ancient mystery. I have folks write me, call me, say, Pastor, what do you mean by Holy Spirit conviction? And I try to explain it the best I can and give them scripture references. But I'll stake my eternal destiny on this fact, my friend, that I'm preaching God's word, the Bible as it is, to men as they are. And I know I have my detractors, I know that. But I know one thing, the battle is the Lord's. That's right. My friend, you escape Holy Spirit conviction, and we often say you just go to hell without warning. If you've never seen yourself as a sinner, a lost sinner, and cried out for mercy, whether it's long-term, short-term, whatever, you have to see, my friend. Nobody seeks the Lord until they see themselves in need. Now, I know that there's a lot of emotionalism in our modern churches, especially Protestantism, where folks go to church, they have some well-known, highfalutin evangelist or preacher comes to town and holds the services, meeting now. When I was a kid, they used to have 2 and 3 weeks meeting in the summertime. Now they have 3 days, Thursday, Friday, and Saturday, and that's all there is to it. Well, it's because they can hear them on the TV and on the radio and all those things. But when the Holy Spirit has been

begun to awaken and awakens that poor sinner, he finds that all of his false hope, all of his false hope, all of his delusive rest, all of his vain security, and the shadows of happiness are gone. He feels the anguish of a wounded spirit. Now, my friend, I know exactly what I mean, what I'm saying. That individual finds sin let loose upon his soul, and everything now is a perfect misery. He finds himself to be in an awful state. He sees himself in the true light, hopeless, helpless to do one thing. Go there and read Romans 5, 6, if you will. Listen, he fools a sorrow of heart instead of, he feels a sorrow of heart instead of the blessings that he once knew. Surely, before he was ever dealt with, he was happy, what do they call it? Happy-go-lucky? Happy-go-lucky, I know I was in my younger days. Till the Lord began to deal with my heart, I had not a care in the world. I didn't know that I was bound for hell. I didn't have a worry in the world. No, my friend. But now, after the Holy Spirit begins to deal with that heart, he feels the curse of God is upon him, according to Galatians 3:10. He lives in the fear of the wrath of God and comes to realize that he's going to hell and that he justly deserves it. Now, my friend, that's under the Holy Spirit's work. Apart from the Holy Spirit, that doesn't happen. No, he realizes now and acknowledges that if God permits him to go to hell, he would only receive what he was justly due. Now, that may be strange to you, but it's the truth, my friend. It's the truth. The only thing God has to do with any sinner for him to go to hell is to leave you alone. Now, I ask my folks here, my congregation, many times, has the Lord left you alone? Some I see no concern about their souls. They may attend services regularly, but they have no concern. They get up and go out and just like they came in, no concern. But my friend, if the Lord leaves you, there'll never be any concern. It's only the work of the Holy Spirit to open a heart, to disturb a heart. That's what I like to call it. It disturbs you, my friend. No longer can you sleep. No longer can you do the things that you once do. The only thing the Lord has to do for you to go out into eternity lost is just to withdraw the Holy Spirit from you. He sees that it is through the sheer mercy of God that he's kept out of hell. It's only the mercy of God. Now, my friend, I know, the old trailblazer here knows, that this is a strange doctrine, that it's something you've never heard before. If you're a modern modern church member, joined a church when you were small, made a decision for Jesus, baptized. But my friend, that's not salvation. Let the old trailblazer just be kind and gentle and honest with you at this time. That's not salvation. What is salvation, you say? Salvation is coming to see yourself in need of Christ, in need of something. Do you know one of the truths that we miss so often? That every sinner, every individual, boy, girl, man, or woman, comes into this world sinful, as a sinner, depraved, no righteousness, no goodness whatsoever. And our modern day preachers now have fooled our folks into believing that every individual has some goodness within themselves. And all he has to do is to withdraw or pull out that goodness and let you see it. And then you come along and say, well, I want to be saved. What do I need to do? Come on down here and shake my hand. My friend, that literally seals you for hell if the Holy Spirit leaves you there. No, but listen, that individual under Holy Spirit conviction sees that it's the sure mercy of God. It's only the mercy of God that you and I are not cast into hell, my friend. It is hard for him to understand how God could love such a sinner. Oh, I hear that, and I know that, my friend. How do you see anything about you that the Lord would love?

0: No, my friend. Listen, he wonders why the Lord doesn't go ahead and cast you out. The convicted sinner in this state of mind and wretchedness of soul, separated from everybody, is made to wonder if anybody loves him. Oh, my friend, they go to bed at night wishing it was day. Get up in the morning wishing it was night. Many times as they go about their work, day by day, they say, what's the use? What's the use? I know, my friend, I was there for many, many times. I was under that work of the Holy Spirit. But I never ceased to praise the Lord. Oh, that once upon a time, it dawned upon my poor soul that the Lord loved me. That the Lord loved me, my friend. And that Christ died for sinners, just like me. And that he died for me. The Lord cast his love upon me. It broke me to see how the Lord loves you. It'll break you down at his feet crying for mercy. Lord, don't leave me. Lord, don't leave me. Oh, but listen. Then the convicted sinner is under the curse of guilt. Curse and guilt, a penalty of sin, because he sees now that his true condition, his total depravity, his wretchedness, my friend. And he may approach the brink of despair, just wanting to end it all. I know, my friend, I know a little bit about it. There's never two cases just alike. We don't do that. We don't say that. But he may approach the very brink of despair. And where do you see and witness the man in this condition? Under present-day preaching? No. No, you don't see it under present-day preaching. You may say, oh, I don't believe all that stuff. My answer is to you, you're not seeing folks saved unless you do. No, you're not. You may witness a lot of addition to the church by baptism, but you're getting professions without possession. You're leading folks down to a life, a religious life, making them two for more, a child of hell, the children of hell. And then, let me say again, to miss Holy Spirit conviction is to go to hell without warning. Now, my friend, I make no apologies for this ministry, for these messages, for these teachings that we bring you here, because they are true to the Word of God. No error there, my friend. Oh, I know what the modern, and I know that we're not going to win this battle. I know that. I know we're not going to change the world. I know that. But, my friend, one here and one there. Early on in the old days, olden days, 100 years ago, much Holy Spirit conviction was witnessed there, according to the old writings of the old men of God that I read after. But today, we're coming down to the closing days of this age, and the perilous times that's spoken of are here now. And those are spiritual perilous times spiritually, my friend. Do you know anyone who's praising the Lord? I ask you oftentimes, ask your pastor to tell you how the Lord saved him. See what he'll tell you. When you sit down in church next Sunday, the person next door to you, ask them why you got a break. Say, tell me how the Lord saved you. Would you do that? See what you find? I know what I'm talking about, my friend. This is the Old Trailblazer, Pastor Albert Pendarvis, and I'm here Monday through Friday at the same time. Remember, my mailing address is the Old Trailblazer, Post Office Box 1810, Walker, Louisiana, 70785. Goodbye till next time.
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1: Hello, everyone, and welcome to a new week of broadcast on the Gospel Hour. I'm David Green, director of the Gospel Hour, inviting you to stay tuned with us not only today, but every day this week as we continue our tradition of bringing you beautiful Christian music and inspiring preaching and teaching from the Word of God as preached by my late father, Dr. Oliver B. Green. Now today and all of this week, we continue with our series of messages on the new birth. Now, I do want to let you know that this series will end a week from Friday. This week and next week are the last 2 weeks in this great series. Don't miss a single day. But right now, let's hear Fill Me Now, and then Dr. Greenwood.

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1: Lead us, Father, as we study thy word. Guide us by the Holy Spirit, the teacher of the book, the author of the book. We know that holy men of God wrote as they were moved by the Holy Spirit, and no scripture is of private interpretation. So, Father, lead us, and we know the Spirit searcheth the deep things of God. So give unto us the deep truths of thy precious word, and we'll give thee the praise in Jesus' precious name. Amen. Now, day by day, we are studying the imperative of entering the kingdom of God. Jesus said to Nicodemus in John 3:3, except a man be born again, he cannot see the kingdom of God. And then in John 3:5, except a man be born of water,

water and the Spirit, he cannot enter into the kingdom of God. So, a man, it's absolutely settled. There's not a thing you can do about it or I can do about it. I heard a couple of gentlemen discussing on the radio just a few days ago that denominations were not as strict now as they used to be, that people didn't seem to mind changing their church affiliation like they did one time. They were not as strict. They had kind of toned down on the dogma of belonging to a certain religion or denomination, but just any of them would do, the closest one to them most of the times. Now, there's a lot of truth in that. People, there was a time when you couldn't have gotten a Baptist to join a Methodist church, or a Methodist to join a Baptist, or a Baptist to join a Holiness, or a Holiness to join a Baptist, and just on down the line. But today, a lot of it is going on. I mean, people move into a community, and they change their denomination affiliation. Now, I'm not talking about that today. I'm talking about the new birth. Men change, but God Almighty doesn't change, and the Word of God doesn't change. It may be true that some denominations and some religions are not as strict as they used to be. But, brother, the Word of God is just as strict. The Son of God thundered out, you must be born again, and it hasn't been changed, won't be changed. It makes no difference how much the times change. Now then, I said, and we're going to take up this particular phase of it, and we're going to study day by day the rest of this month along the lines of what I'm starting today. Now, I want to ask you a question. I said that the Gospel of John is the salvation book. Now, John 20, 31, 30, 31. John chapter 20, verse 30, 31 tells us that John is the salvation book. Now, we have four Gospels. Now, why do we have four Gospels? If the Bible is inspired of God, written by holy men of old as God inspired them, why do we have four Gospels? Why didn't we have just one? Well, now, it's unique, to say the least, that we do have four Gospels, and each one of them tell their own individual story, and yet it takes all four of them to tell the Gospel story. Now, let me, and I'm not going to use all the broadcast today, but I want to show you something that'll help you. Now, remember, 2 Timothy 3:16 says that all Scripture is inspired of God. I believe that. And is profitable for correction and instruction in righteousness, that the man of God may be perfect and thoroughly furnished unto all good works. Now, that's in Paul's letter to Timothy, 2 Timothy 3:16. In other words, all Scripture from Genesis to Revelation. Now, it is given for our admonition, our instruction in righteousness, all of it. But listen, Paul said, give none offense to the Jew, the Gentile, the Church of God. Now, the Bible deals with different groups of people. Now, Matthew is the book of the kingdom. John the Baptist came on the scene announcing, of course, the book begins with the generation of Jesus Christ, the son of David, the son of Abraham. Now, Matthew traces his genealogy from David right on up. See, now in Matthew, the kingdom is the theme. In other words, Jesus Christ, the King of Israel. And much is said in the book of Matthew about the kingdom, the kingdom, the kingdom. Matthew is the kingdom book. The parables in Matthew have to do with the kingdom. Well, then you say, Brother Green, Matthew don't mean a thing to us, does it? I should say it does. I should say it does. And I told you a moment ago that all Scripture's inspired of God. Genesis means much to us. Exodus is a rich book. Leviticus is one of the richest books in the Bible. The Psalms and all the rest of them. Kings, Chronicles, the major, the minor prophets, all of them, yes. But listen, beloved. God said, Noah, build an ark. Noah built an ark. And they laughed at him, I'm sure they did. They mocked him, I'm sure they did. They criticized him, I'm sure they said he was crazy and didn't have any sense. But God told Noah to build an ark, and Noah built the ark, and he saved his own hide and saved his whole family. Excuse that expression, but what I mean is he didn't get drowned, see. He built an ark, and he saved his house. He saved his house. Not only did he save himself, but he saved his family. He condemned the world, and he became the heir of righteousness, which is by faith. Now, that's in Hebrews 11 and verse 7. You read it. By faith, Noah being moved with fear, built an ark. Now, God told him to build an ark. They laughed at him. That's all right. But you go out here and start building an ark.
And then somebody comes along and says, what are you doing? You say, well, I'm building an ark.

Well, why are you building an ark? Well, God told Noah to build an ark, and I thought I'd build one. Well, now they'll laugh you to scorn, and you'll be responsible for the persecution that you get, and you'll be laughed to scorn for ignorance sake, whereas Noah was laughed at because he was obeying God. Now, the book of Genesis is for us, but there are certain things in the Bible that have to do with a specific person, a specific people, at a specific time. There are always wonderful spiritual applications to be drawn from the ark and every other incident in the Old Testament. But what I'm saying is Matthew is the kingdom book written concerning the kingdom of heaven, the kingdom that is Jesus came to be the king, and they crucified the king. They set away with him. Pilate said in Matthew, "What shall I do with Jesus?" They said, "Kill him, crucify him, let his blood be on us and on our children." They said, "Give us a robber." Now, Mark displays the Lord Jesus, or the theme of Mark is Jesus as the mighty worker, rather than the unique teacher. He's the mighty worker. He is the servant, we'll say, in Mark. And you find that through the book of Mark, we find him serving. And you'll read the book of Mark with that in mind, and you'll find that Jesus Christ came not to be ministered unto, but to minister. And to give his life a ransom. He's the servant. He's the servant, the lowly servant, who emptied himself and took upon himself the fashion of a man. So the gospel, according to Mark, gives us the story of Jesus as the servant. Now then, you look in the gospel of Luke, and you'll find that Luke gives us the human divine one, the human divine one. Now John gives us the divine human one. John begins with the deity of Jesus, but Luke gives us the human side of the Lord Jesus. But of course, Luke is very careful to assure us that he's born of the Holy Ghost and God's his father. But you'll notice that in the book of Luke, he gives the genealogy down to man. And John, or rather Matthew, goes to deity, and Luke comes to man. Now, he was the Son of Man. In Luke 19:10, the Son of Man has come to seek and to save that which was lost. Now, in Matthew, he's the King of Israel. He's the King. Behold, the King comes, riding upon a donkey, as prophesied. So, Matthew is the kingdom book. Mark displays the Lord as the servant, and Luke as the human, that is, the Son of Man, coming to the world to seek and to save, yet divine. And then our gospel that I'm referring to, that contains the story of Nicodemus, and it's the only one that does. Matthew does not have the story of Nicodemus. Mark does not have the account of Nicodemus. Luke did not give us the account of Nicodemus, only John. Why? Because John gives us the deity of Jesus, and tells us that Jesus was the Word, and except you eat my flesh and drink my blood, you have no life. And these things were written that you might believe that Jesus is the Christ, the Son of God, and that by believing ye might have life through his name. Now, John is the salvation gospel. Now, keep this in mind. Matthew is the gospel of the kingdom. Is it not for us, Brother Green? It certainly is, but it's the gospel of the kingdom. It announces the coming of the king. They refused the king, and they crucified the king. Mark gives us a story of Jesus, not to be ministered unto, but to minister, the servant, the Son of Man serving. And then Luke pictures him as the Son of Man, divine, yes, but human. You see, Luke was a doctor, a medical doctor. And he gives us the human side. And remember, the parables in Luke, if you'll notice, they have to do with the human side. You see, Luke gives us a story of the Samaritan that helped the poor man that had fallen among thieves. There he was, bleeding, suffering, and dying. Well, nobody on earth would notice that as quickly as a doctor would. I mean, someone bleeding and dying and been butchered and beat up on the highway. So if you'll notice the parables of Luke, they have to do with the human side, but in the parables of Matthew, it's the king, deity, the king of the Jews, the king of Israel. Now in the gospel of John, the accounts that are laid down in this precious gospel, every single solitary one of them
point us to Jesus Christ, the Savior of sinners, the Son of God, the Word, God in the flesh, reconciling men unto himself.

Now, Jesus told Nicodemus he had to be born again. You must be born again. Now, let me make this statement, and I want you to get it. I made it the other day, but I want to impress it upon you. The first person, the first man that Jesus saved, so far as the record tells us, the first one to be saved after Jesus entered his public ministry and began his miracles, he worked the miracle at Cana in John 2. He chased the money changers out of the temple in John 2. And then in John 3, he saved Nicodemus. I believe with all my heart Nicodemus was saved that night. I believe it. I believe with all my heart. He was a secret disciple. But when they crucified Jesus, he and Joseph claimed the body, and he could have been put to death for doing it. And when Peter and all the rest of them were hiding, Nicodemus risked his life to give Jesus a decent burial. And so did Joseph. Joseph had a tomb, and he and Nicodemus put the Lord in that tomb. Now, I believe with all my heart, I have no reason, you have no reason not to believe that he was saved that night. Now, what I'm showing you is this. Jesus said to Nicodemus, you must be born again. I'm glad he didn't say that to the poor harlot in John 4. I'm glad he didn't say that to the poor harlot in John chapter 12, 8 it is, or 12. I'm certainly glad, thank John 8 it is. The poor woman taken in adultery. I'm sure glad that he didn't say that to poor old blind Bartimaeus begging. I'm sure glad he didn't say that to him. If he had, then some folks would say, well, you poor old down and outs, you need to be born again. But not me. Oh, no, I've never done anything wrong. You know what a lady said, a person said not so long ago to a dear friend of mine, said, I've never done anything wrong. I don't need to be saved from anything. I've never done anything wrong in my life. I've always been good, and I've never sinned in thought, word, or deed. I'm all right. Leave me alone. Well, what are you going to do with a person like that but leave him alone? That's all you can do. Now then, Nicodemus was a respectable, educated, sophisticated ruler of the Jews in the synagogue and a master in Israel. And the Son of God said, Nicodemus, you must be born again. You must be born again. Now, he was respectable, he was religious, he was refined, he was educated, and he must have been well-liked, and he was an outstanding citizen, but he had to be born again. Now, to say saying that, I want to say this. In Isaiah, we find, the Bible says in Isaiah 53:6, all we like sheep have gone astray, we've turned everyone to his own way, but the Lord hath laid on him, on Jesus, on him, the Lamb, the iniquity of us all. Now that verse of scripture begins with the word all and closes with the word all. All we, Nicodemus and the poor gutter drunkard, Nicodemus and the poor harlot, Nicodemus and the poor gambler, Nicodemus and the poor doper. In other words, the scum bum and the elite, the down and out and the up and out. They're all we like sheep have gone astray. We've turned everyone to his own way. And the Lord hath laid on him the iniquity of us all. We're all in the same boat. All men are totally depraved. There is none righteous, no, not one. There is none that understandeth. There is none that seeketh after God. They are all together become unprofitable. They are all gone out of the way. There is none that understandeth. There is none. In other words, we're all in the same boat. Now, that is the only fair way for God to deal and the only way that a holy God could deal with mankind. Now, beloved, you know as well as I do, if this life ends at all, life is very unfair. If this life ends at all, life is very unfair. Some people are rolling in wealth. They have every comfort that money can buy. They have everything good to eat and wear that anybody could ever dream of or think of, while others eat crumbs and garbage and wrap their bodies up with old dirty rags that they pick out of the garbage dump. You know it. Listen, I've traveled in 7 continents, and I've seen the beloved friends, I've seen the poor little children that absolutely broke my heart and melted my soul. Those poor little things wrapped up in greasy rags, reaching in a garbage can, pulling out little bits of garbage and eating it. I've seen it. I've made pictures of it. And I tell you, beloved, it breaks my heart. Now, what I'm saying is this. We're all in the same boat. All have sinned. All have come short of the glory of God. But thank God the Lamb of God bore the iniquity of us all. Now then, we don't all have the same mental

0: facilities. In other words, some people are born geniuses. That is, they are born a genius. I don't mean by that they don't have to study, but they have a, more or less a photographic mind. Everything they read, they remember. They never forget anything. They are blessed exceedingly with brilliance. Now, some people are not. Bless your heart. Some people are born in one locality, and others in other localities, under one condition, other condition. Now, what I'm saying is this. We're all in the same boat. All have sinned. All have come short of the glory of God. There is none that understandeth. There is none that seeketh after God. But God laid the iniquity of us all on Jesus. God sent the Son of God, and He brought the Word down to man. God has given us the Word, and God sent the Holy Ghost to convict men of sin. Now listen, you're hearing the Word of God now. You're hearing the Word. And I've told you, you must be born again. You must be born again. I've told you that from the Bible. Now we're born of, not of corruptible seed, but incorruptible by the Word of God. Now you're listening to the Word of God, and the Holy Ghost is right there in that room with you, in that automobile as you ride down the road. God Almighty is talking to you. God's talking to you through His Word that I'm reading and quoting. God's Holy Spirit's dealing with you. You're riding down the road in the automobile, you're in the home, you're out there in the business. God's dealing with you. Now listen. You're lost. All we are lost. All of us are lost until we receive Jesus. God laid on Jesus the iniquity of us all. God sent Jesus to die for us. God sent the Word. The Holy Ghost takes the Word and convicts men of sin. And I warn you. I warn you. You must accept the Word of God. You must accept Jesus on the terms of the gospel, or you'll never step inside the pearly gates. Now, beloved, Nicodemus, with all of his education, with all of his religion, and with all of his position, and with the royal blood that ran in his veins, he had to be born again. You must be born again. You must be born again. But we're all born again alike through the Word, through the Word. All sinners, all lost, but Jesus died for all. We're all saved alike by grace through faith. By grace, through faith, no other way. So bow your head, shut your eyes, and tell the Lord you're a sinner, and ask Him in your own words to save you, and He will. Father, save the soul that's nearest hell right now, and we'll give you the praise. Save that precious soul riding down the highway in that automobile. Those precious people who are listening in the home, the business. Father, save them, and we'll give you the praise in Jesus' precious name. Amen.
1: 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And I would like to let you know that if you would like a copy of today's program, the entire program, I can get that for you on compact disc. That's the only way we're able to send it to you. But we're happy to do that. All I need is for you to let me know the day and date of the program you want. And please, if you can, I would urge you to send a donation to the ministry in the amount of $5 or more to help us cover the cost of getting it to you. Email us, call us, write us, however you would like to contact us, to let us know about that. And just before we finish the program today, I do want to tell you about our new gift offer for this week, Gift Offer I. The letter I is all you need to ask for. 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Then we have I Am the Door, 170.

0: 21-page hardback book containing 7 great messages. Both of these books are hardback books. Both of them have the title Sermon by Grace in the one, I Am the Door in the other, plus other great, wonderful sermons, such as in I Am the Door, we have the power of the gospel, our faith, His power, and our need. In the book by Grace, we have the believer's position in grace, 2 birds and others. Also, after those two, I'm going to send you 5 copies of What Does It Mean to Believe on the Lord Jesus Christ, a book actually written by my mother. It was our very first soul-winning booklet. And I know you'll be able to use these, and I hope you'll order many more. 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
0: Friends, this is David Green again. On behalf of myself and the entire Gospel Hour family, I want to thank you for tuning in to the program today. I hope you received a blessing today and will tune in again each and every time you can. And so, until next time, may the Lord bless you and keep you in His will.

0: 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The time is 12 noon and time for the news. 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
1: AP News. Good morning, I'm Ed Donahue. The U.S.-Iran ceasefire is facing another test with more back-and-forth attacks. The AP's John Gambrell is in Dubai.
2: The Americans say they targeted drone launch sites as well as radar facilities in Iran after Iran shot down an American drone over the weekend and did other hostile acts. Now, Iran's paramilitary Revolutionary Guard said that it launched an attack in retaliation that appears to have been a ballistic missile launch targeting Kuwait. People in Kuwait woke up to the sound of missile alert sirens today. It's not clear if there was any damage there, but Kuwait has been targeted repeatedly.
1: It's not clear how close the U.S. and Iran are to extending a ceasefire. Iran is maintaining a chokehold on the Strait of Hormuz. Meantime, oil prices are higher. Israel is ordering strikes on Beirut's southern suburbs as Hezbollah rockets hit northern Israel. Israeli ground forces reach their deepest point in Lebanon in 26 years. A standoff between the White House and the Senate remains unresolved as Republicans return to Washington after defiantly leaving town 10 days ago without passing legislation to fund President Trump's immigration enforcement agencies. There are protests in Kenya over an Ebola quarantine center at a local airbase. There is an Ebola outbreak in Congo. Malin Nagegwa is one of the protesters.
3: The military is protecting an American white people quarantine facility for in a country that we don't even have any Ebola. We do not have any history of Ebola here. Why are they not doing it in the DRC?
1: U.S. officials say Americans exposed to Ebola abroad would be sent to the new facility in Kenya. The military says it carried out another strike on a boat accused of smuggling drugs in the Eastern Pacific, killing three men. Hall of Fame wide receiver Raymond Berry has died. As a coach, Berry led the New England Patriots to a Super Bowl in 1985. Raymond Berry was 93. This is AP News.
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5: Here's news for WSYD and WPAQ. A manhunt that began Friday night with the shooting death of a Carroll County, Virginia deputy ended last night on a residential street in Mount Airy. According to the Carroll County Sheriff's Department, Michael Puckett, age 55, was arrested on Skyview Lane in Mount Airy late Sunday evening by Surrey County law enforcement. He'd been at large since Friday in connection with the killing of Deputy Logan Utt and the shooting of another deputy who is reported to be in good condition. Following the shooting, Puckett fled the scene. Agencies across the Piedmont Triad were alerted and assisted in the search, including the Mount Airy Police Department and the Sheriff's Offices in Surrey and Rockingham Counties, as well as federal officers. Yesterday, the search narrowed to Green Hill Road in Mount Airy. Deputies say crews used aerial surveillance, finding the suspect outside a property on Skyview Lane. That's where Puckett was apprehended. He's in custody in the Surrey County Detention Center, awaiting extradition back to Carroll County. The Carroll County Commonwealth's Attorney's Office will handle the prosecution. He's being held without bond. In other news, the Virginia State Police say the driver of a bus at the center of a deadly chain reaction crash on Interstate 95 last Friday is now facing multiple charges. According to reports, Jing S. Dong, a 48 of Staten Island, New York, was charged with two counts of involuntary manslaughter with additional charges pending. The massive crash killed five people and injured 44 others. The bus, which was en route from New York City to Charlotte, North Carolina, was carrying about 34 people, police said. Dong remains hospitalized with injuries and is being held without bond pending his appearance in court. The NTSB is investigating the incident. In North Carolina, a Shelby police officer involved in a controversial use of force incident has been sacked. The officer, Carson Heider, was reportedly seen on a viral video encountering a suspect described as, quote, suspicious, forcing her to the ground and striking her repeatedly on the head while she struggled. In the video, another officer arrives at the scene and can be heard telling Heider to stop before handcuffing the suspect, identified as Sherry Moore. Police Chief Brad Frazier called Heider's actions, quote, an inappropriate use of force. An investigation is underway. Late NASCAR driver Greg Biffle's ex-wife is suing his estate in the latest litigation tied to the deadly December plane crash. Nicole Biffle

0: and Greg shared a 14-year-old daughter, Emma, who was among those on the plane when it crashed at Statesville Regional Airport 5 months ago. Nicole Biffle filed a wrongful death lawsuit on May 13th against the women overseeing the estates of Greg, the pilot of the plane, Dennis Dutton, and the aviation leasing company that oversaw the aircraft. The lawsuit claims Emma had flu-like symptoms and did not want to go on the trip, but her father insisted. Reportedly, the lawsuit is not seeking a specific amount of damages. The Environmental Protection Agency has given North Carolina State University the green light to tear down a contaminated building. NC State officials sent a letter to students, family, and staff to let them know that Poe Hall, the former education and psychology building, will be demolished and the area will be fenced off. University officials said the abatement and demolition starts this week. Poe Hall, which opened in 1971 and stands 7 stories tall, was closed in 2023 after NCSU faculty announced that environmental testing found PCBs in the structure. That's news for WSYD and WPAQ.
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3: 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And I want to mention this. The Carroll County Sheriff's Office is conducting an escort for Deputy Logan Utt, who was killed in the line of duty over the weekend. The escort will begin in Roanoke, Virginia, and travel to Moody Funeral Home here in Mount Airy via Interstate 81 to Interstate 77, over to Fancy Gap Highway, which is Highway 52 and south through Cana and into Mount Airy. And that was supposed to be starting around noon, and they say they're running about 1 hour behind. So be mindful of that. If you're out and about around 2:30, 3 o'clock, 3:30, be careful out there, because there could be a lot of congestion, a lot of folks probably showing their respects, and just be mindful of that. If you're out that time of day, don't know for sure what time they will come through town, but I'm sure it will be some traffic congestion. So show your respects and be mindful of that, and be careful if you have to go out and you may want to go a little early, or maybe change your plans and go out just a little bit later for this motorcade or an escort, actually, for Carroll County Deputy Logan Utt, traveling from Roanoke, Virginia to Moody Funeral Home this afternoon. Looking at the weather forecast today, mostly sunny with a high near 82 degrees and a calm wind tonight. Mostly cloudy with lows around 55 degrees on Tuesday. Mostly cloudy and gradually becoming sunny with a high near 72 degrees. And on Tuesday night, mostly clear with a low around 49 degrees. Then on Wednesday, sunny with a high near 80 degrees. And on Wednesday night, mostly clear with lows around 53, and sunny on Thursday with a high near 85 degrees. Currently, it is partly cloudy and 78 degrees at WPAQ at 9 minutes past 12 noon.
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0: Hey, it's Crooked Road Ramblers and Black Eyed Susie. 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

0: All right, straight out of Cana, Virginia, there's James King and Shadows of My Mind. It's 12:30. Let's take a look at the weather forecast brought to us by Surrey Communications.
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0: And taking a look at your Surrey Communications weather forecast. This afternoon, partly sunny with a high near 82 degrees with a north wind 3 to 5 mile per hour. Tonight, mostly cloudy with a low around 55 degrees. And on Tuesday,

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paired Hilo Brown with one of his classic recordings that was Love, Sick, and Sorrow. 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

0: Welcome to the Between Rounds show with Kevin Piles. Got my boss lady, Dorena Piles, here with me today.
1: Hello.
0: Glad to have you guys with us. We just got back from California late yesterday, and so we're trying to catch up on our new time zone again. We was at the Jiu-Jitsu World Championships. We got a good show in for you today. Had someone ask us about our thoughts on grief and what we think about that. So we'll talk about that some, and of course we'll tie it to biblical principles too, because I think that's the absolute best way to deal with grief. So stick with us after these commercial breaks, and we'll learn a little bit more about grief and dealing with loss.
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1: Welcome back to the Between Rounds Show with Kevin Piles. You're now on the stool in the fight for a happy, successful, and healthy life. We're glad to have you with us today. As we said, we just got back from California. We had the Jiu-Jitsu World Championships, biggest Jiu-Jitsu competition in the world for our sport. And it was really good. My daughter competed this time. She's the only one that went from our academy this time. She won her first match by submission, which was great because she had a really tough fighter from Korea. And then her second fight, she lost only by a few points to the number one ranked girl in the world, who trains with the all-time winningest number one black belt female in the world. That's their size, too, so that's a great partner to have. And this girl's older sisters both are world champion black belts as well. So they've got a really good training room, and they're all around the same size, about 118 pounds or so. And so it was good, but so she only lost by a few points. And then, of course, that girl went on to win the whole thing, kind of like most of people expected. So that was good. And then one of her sisters, I think, won the world championships in the black belt division as well. And then the girl that she trains with, that's probably one of the all-time winningest females, won again as well, too, Maisa, who we've trained with before, too. We like Maisa a lot. It's just their academy's way out on the West Coast, so it's a little bit hard to get out there and train. And we don't really want our daughter going out there all the time. We're kind of torn. No, but
2: she represented well.
1: She really did.
2: We're proud of her for that.
1: She really did. And those AOJ girls really like her, too. She's trained down there before for a month or so at a time, and she went and worked out with them and everything. They kind of took her in because they know she works hard. They've seen her around for years. And so it's good, though. It was really good. She represented really well. Didn't get the result we wanted, but we only lost by a few points. So we're definitely closing the gap. And we'll just keep working. And she needs more partners. So if you're a young female and you want to learn, come see us.
2: That's right.
1: We'd love to develop you into a great training partner. Mm-hmm. We do have a 30-day free trial now, too, for folks. And that's for all levels, whether you compete or not. As we've said several times, 70% of the student body doesn't compete, and about 30% does. Mm-hmm. So, you know, you don't have to compete to be a good member of the team there. But we want to talk about grief today. So we had a question that asked us our thoughts on grief. Grief's never a fun topic to bring up, of course, but it's a common thread in everyone's life, and there's no way around it. And so, you know, we try to talk about finding hope through loss, and we'll kind of talk a little bit, like I always like to do, a little bit of the science side of stuff, but then the biblical side as well, which I think is even more important. Mm-hmm. And I'll be honest, I think grief is much harder if you're not a Christian. It just is. Mm-hmm. I think it's just more difficult because you don't have anything to lay it on or to go to bigger than you.
2: Yes.
1: And I think that's one time, you know, in life when you have grief, you realize that there are things bigger than you, and you do need something to lean on. The problem is, if you hadn't done the work of renewing your mind and getting in line with your spirit beforehand, it's a little bit hard once you're in the fire of grief.
2: It's hard to play catch up with it.
1: To just try to jump on it and say, okay, well, now I'm going to lean on this and believe in this. It can happen, of course, but it's just it's much better if you've kind of matured a little bit in your faith, I feel like. But, you know, grief, you know, is a normal response, and I think that's the first thing to realize, to losing someone or something important. Just like our competition this weekend. Boy, it hurts, and it hurts me worse to watch how hard she works and then, you know, falling a little short. And that match she had, you know, with that number one ranked girl could have been the finals match, and then she would have got second place. But unfortunately, the way the brackets fell, you know, there's girls all over the world, and they just mix them up, and she fought her second fight, which is right before the podium fights, or two before the podium fight. So, but she had beat several of the other girls in the division already, but she didn't get to fight them, you know, this time. So that's grief, you know, for us. And I know it's hard for her.

0: to. She does a good job of dealing with it. You know, we put a lot of time into her mentally, as we do all of our students that compete, to make sure that they don't make the win more important than the process.
1: Right.
0: You know,
1: and I think there is, like you're bringing up, you know, there's different levels and stages and things that you can grieve about. You know, it just doesn't have to be the loss of someone, but, you know, the loss of a job or a relationship or, you know, just grief in general.
0: Yeah, it was funny. After my daughter had lost, we got back to our Airbnb, and I had done really good, you know, and not said anything about it, which has really took me a lot of years to get to this point. And then I told my wife, I said, uh-oh. She said, what? I said, I'm getting angry. She said, oh, no, let's get you out of here.
1: Let's change something up.
0: Yeah, I said, I'm just picking. I just wanted to see what she'd say. But, you know, everyone experiences grief at some time, and then everyone goes through it differently. There's really no right way or no wrong way to grieve. I just think there's maybe more effective ways,
1: mm-hmm.
0: and maybe more productive ways that would work better for you. You know, and even Jesus experienced grief and sorrow. You know, he was Son of Man and Son of God, so he experienced, you know, grief as well. But he also taught some beautiful lessons on how not to get bogged down with grief. Even when he said, let the dead bury the dead, and you got to move forwards. And, you know, there's some great lessons in the Bible on grief,
1: yes.
0: For sure. So the goal of today will be, you know, trying to give you some practical tools for just healing without denying the pain. And again, this is just advice. You know, I'm not a psychologist, but I do think the Bible's probably the best book of psychology that's ever been written. But it's advice, and you can take it for what it's worth. But, you know, I think the first thing that you'd want to do is just understand grief a bit. And what does science say about grief? You know, it's not a disease. It's just a natural adaptation process. The brain forms attachments. It's just the way the human body works. And grief is the brain learning to live without someone or something that it had in its life. And most of the time, we're grieving more for ourselves in some ways about what we're going to miss,
1: yes.
0: rather than the other person, because depending on how they live their life, if it is a person, they're in a better place. I'm sure of that. And then, you know, if it's not a person or something you lost, then it's just what it is. You mm-hmm. got to deal with that, of course. But modern research recognizes that the grief cycle is not always linear. People can actually move back and forth between emotions, rather than just going through a neat stage like they once thought. And this is just based kind of on the science. And, you know, common reactions that we jotted down about grief is sadness, anger, guilt, confusion, fatigue, brain fog or trouble concentrating, sleep disturbances, which then causes its own little snowball of problems.
1: Yes, for sure.
0: Physical symptoms such as headaches, you know, then your stomach can get out of sorts,
1: mm-hmm.
0: you know. Because it's all connected, and you can just start getting physical symptoms, you know, to even panic attacks and things like that eventually. But the key point is that grief truly infects the entire person, your mind, body, and emotions, and your spirit. And we've said on here bunches of times, many times, that when you have a thought, it talks to several trillion cells in your body. Your little cells are always listening to your words. And you have to realize that. So, you know, I always have that scripture, and it's always even on my phone, is death and life is in the power of the tongue, and they that believe it shall eat the fruit thereof. So, you know, you do have to be so careful what you say.
1: Mm-hmm.
0: I mean, even in jest sometimes, I try not to say stuff too much. So it's very important. But let's talk a little bit about some biblical examples and kind of maybe what Jesus taught about grief. You know, there's the example when he was at the tomb of Lazarus, when Jesus wept. I think that was John 11:35. Jesus knew Lazarus would be raised, but yet he was still upset. And I think, you know, when I studied this way back, I think I settled on that he was really more upset to see how other humans are hurt so
1: mm-hmm.
0: bad by it. And so he had to witness that, and I think that is part of that side of it, because you have to let them go through that. You can't take it away when you got free will and you know, live in the world that we're in. That's the way it works, and so you

0: can't really take it away. You've just got to go through it.
1: Yes.
0: Unfortunately. So, you know, some lessons from Jesus would be that having grief is not a lack of faith. You know, you can have faith and still have grief. Mm-hmm. You know, it's going to be a normal thing. I don't think you can not have any grief.
1: Mm-mm.
0: You know, you're just going to have some. And, you know, tears are not weakness. It's okay to get upset. You just can't let it overtake you. You know, we always say the same thing with resting between success. It's okay to stop and smell the roses. Just don't pitch a tent. It's the same thing when you're upset and crying and in grief. That's okay to go through that cycle, but don't pitch a tent there. You know, pick yourself up, talk positive, get your mind off of it, get some exercise activity, some breath work, and move forwards. But, you know, God is not uncomfortable with our pain. He understands. And feeling sorrow and having hope can exist at the same time.
1: Mm-hmm.
0: You know, you can have hope and still feel sorry for somebody else or yourself.
1: Yes.
0: So that's important. And, you know, Christianity does not teach us to deny the pain. It doesn't teach you to deny it. You just got to, it gives you ways to go through it. And, it teaches you basically to bring the pain to God and, you know, lay your burdens at the feet of Jesus. You know, I remember my grandfather wrote a song and sang it about that. And it always stuck in my mind, you know, lay your burdens at the feet of Jesus. Easier said than done.
1: Mm-hmm.
0: But that's what that maturity comes from. I think you can do that if you put the time in to yourself.
1: Yes.
0: To be able to do it.
1: Yes.
0: Because, like I said, I've gotten much better at it. Over the last 3 to 5 years, I've been trying to do it for a lot longer than that, but I've gotten better at it over the last 3 to 5 years and things like that. Some of the, I guess we could maybe talk about here some of the biggest mistakes maybe that people could make while trying to deal with grief. I think that might be important
1: mm-hmm.
0: because a lot of the mistakes that people make will probably be similar ones. And so, I think science and research has shown several things that are kind of like normal and typical
1: mm-hmm.
0: reactions, like suppressing emotions, you know, not trying to deal with them at all, and just hiding them altogether. I think it's easier if you're suppressing them because you're giving them to God, then I think that's a better thing.
1: Right.
0: But I wouldn't really call that suppression.
1: Yes.
0: I'd maybe call that transference.
1: Yes.
0: You know, isolating yourself too much during the process
1: mm-hmm.
0: I think is not good. You know, you need to be around positive people, people that make you laugh. Refusing support when it's there for you, or if you have an avenue of support, maybe refusing it. Probably one of the biggest things is trying to just change your state through, you know, alcohol, drugs, prescription drugs, food, trying to kind of numb yourself because that never works.
1: Mm-hmm.
0: I mean, it's always there when it comes back out, and then you have another thing to deal with too. And we've talked about those things always being a way to change your state.
1: Mm-hmm.
0: And it could be a state of boredom. It could be a state of just dissatisfaction with your life. Or, you know, there's always a reason, you know, And I always think people should ask themselves that if you drink too much or all the time or drugs or even prescription drugs or things like that, or, you know, like, what are you trying to change? Like,
1: yeah.
0: Really, if you don't want to dig in and find out, you don't have to, but there's a reason.
1: Yes.
0: That you want to try to get away from your normal thinking head,
1: mm-hmm.
0: you know. So there's something there, or someone. You may be drinking because someone else. You know?
1: Could be. I'm sure there's a lot of reasons.
0: I heard a country song. I wish I could think of the slogan right now. He said something like, if I'm making you upset, I could be the reason, because you might be the problem. And I thought, boy, that's a good one. I was going to use it on you, but
1: I'm sure. I'm surprised you didn't write it down.
0: Well, I thought I would remember it better, but it was so good today I had to let it out, but I was going to give you that. I was going to say, well, if you're angry, you know, I could be the reason, but you might be the problem. That's good. So you guys can write that one down. That's a good one. You can use that on somebody. And then, you know, another mistake I think is believing that it should be over by a certain date. Like, okay, well, it's been a week. I should
1: yes.
0: be over this, or I should be
1: yes.
0: in this stage, because it's different. You know, it's different for everyone. Spiritual mistakes, if we talked about it in that realm, would be just like putting

0: too much pressure on yourself thinking I should be stronger than I am, don't worry about it. Don't even judge yourself, because that's just negative self-talk. And even if it's true, tell yourself, you know, don't listen to it. Tell yourself a story that lifts you up, because you're probably stronger than you think. Mm-hmm. And you, somebody else that you think is stronger probably isn't. There just was in front of you, you know, yeah. So that. But thinking God must be punishing you, you know, that this must be in God's will, that's always a big one of mine. And I know some religion puts that in, but, you know, I'm definitely not a subscriber to that, because, you know, Jesus said, if you've seen me, you've seen the Father. And he never once put sickness on anybody or trauma to teach them a lesson. You know, I think we got free will here. And I think, you know, bad things happen to good people. And I think the more sin you bring into your life, the more it just causes openings to cause trouble in your life. But there could be some, you know, totally unsin related that causes a problem, you know. And I think even people that say that that's the way it works, like, oh, you know, God works in mysterious ways and he must have needed you more in heaven than he did on earth. You know, even people that say that, I don't know that they subscribe to it, because then if you were sick, you wouldn't go to the doctor and take any medicine, because if that's God's will, you know, why would you fight it and try to...
1: You'd be celebrating.
0: Yeah, try to, you know, stay on in the sickness and learn all the lessons, get it all. So, you know, I think when you mature your mind and you learn to think different, then you live more through authority and power through God instead of a request and requesting, you know. I just live positive. I live through Jesus. I manifest his power in our daily lives all the time. And, you know, if I got in a car wreck or something, or a tree fell on me, which could happen the way I live at that ranch sometimes, you know, it's not that was meant to be. It's just, you know, I was in the wrong place at the wrong time and had an accident. But there's one thing for sure, is you'll know where I'm at waiting on you.
1: That's right. That's for sure.
0: I hope I can, like, pick at you still and stuff. That would be great.
1: You better not.
0: Like that movie Ghost with Patrick Swayze. And then thinking a real Christian wouldn't struggle at all. You know, don't even judge yourself. Mm-hmm. You know, don't even do it. It doesn't matter. It really doesn't matter. You're dealing with what you're dealing with. Maybe you've had a lot of trauma in your life and your nerves are a little shaky and you're going to deal with it a little more. You're going to have a little more physical symptoms. But the solution's the same. Don't put too much pressure on yourself.
1: Give yourself grace.
0: Yep, give yourself grace. That's right. Just like Jesus did, and move forwards. You know, and truth, you know, healing requires honesty with yourself. You know, why is this bothering me so bad? And some of it will be obvious, but you can dig a little deeper sometimes. You know, things like that. You know, ask those questions, but be real with yourself. And what is buried alive rarely stays buried. So you can't just keep digging it back up. You know, you gotta move forward.
1: Yes.
0: You know.
1: Yes. I feel like I see that, you know, a lot on social media. You know, people that dig it back up a lot, you know, whatever kind of grief it is, whether it's a loved one or, you know, loss of a job or relationship, you know.
0: Yeah, I think you're right. I do see that too, you know. And not to step on any toes out there, but, like, you know, happy birthday in heaven, so-and-so, is for other people to talk to you, because I don't think they have social media in heaven. They might. I hadn't found it in the Bible, but it could be hidden. There's a lot I don't understand still, so it could be hidden in there. They may have Wi-Fi, and they're looking at it. But
1: I hope not.
0: It can. Well, I there's nothing wrong with that, because some people need it. But what that does is it puts you in my opinion, it puts you in a position of victimhood to need everybody patting you on the back and trying to pick you up and giving you the sympathy. But, you know, I know some people just like to think about it, and so that's nothing wrong with that at all.
1: Oh, no.
0: Each his own with that stuff. But, you know, you just got to be careful that doesn't lull you back into a position of, you know, being inferior or a victim, and then get you right back into the cycle, like it said, not linear, and backs you up a few steps when it might be better to just do something powerful yourself. That's loving a memory and move forwards, you know, and not have a bunch of people, like, you know, making you feel sadder, you know, or like telling you should be sad, you know what I mean. So let's talk about 5 healthy ways to process your grief. So the first thing, you know, I think is always good, as with any problem in marriage, is talk about it.

0: The research really does show that, and it consistently shows that sharing grief helps your healing. So talking to someone who's maybe been through something similar, that stuff really does matter. You know, you speak it out and get it out of your head and your heart and then let it go into the world. And that really does help. And that could be, you know, finding trusted family members, friends, a good pastor, counselors, even, psychiatrist, I guess, you know, you could say if you needed to that level. But, you know, just being able to talk through someone, especially someone who's been through it, would be great. Another thing I think is huge is when you're in a state of grief, get some healthy routines, and if you had them, keep them at all costs. Like trying to make sure you sleep, so you would need to be doing things with that, maybe walking barefoot for 20 minutes in the grass before bed, staying off your phones and TVs before bed, the screens, burning a candle, listening to some 70s country, whatever, you know, and just kind of calming yourself down and trying to get sleepy, making sure you're getting up early. Don't try to sleep late to avoid it, because then that throws off your circadian rhythms. You know, you can peer into the sun when it's first rising right near it for 10 or 15 minutes in the morning to make sure you're releasing your melatonin at the right times later on. Those type things are huge. Exercise is massive because it secretes all the right hormones to counter the hormones that are released from grief. So that's huge. Sunlight is huge. Connection to the earth is huge, especially if you're barefoot. Your nutrition is huge. You know, don't get a bunch of carbs and sugar and things. It's going to give you a little high hit and then tank you. And then staying hydrated, because all your cellular processes need that water. You know, we just need it. You can look at the nature, it'll give you the hint. You know, as soon as the earth misses rain for just a little bit, the leaves start to droop, the grass starts to tinge and brown, and then as soon as it rains, you know, those leaves perk up. I mean, everything just needs water. It's no secret. So you can learn from that, you know, and allow yourself to feel. The third thing would be allow yourself to feel. Emotions are just signals. They're not enemies. So don't try to fight the emotion. Try to understand it and nurture through it, accept it, and then move past it. And you can change the emotions. That's one thing that I really believe when I always say, like, get in, either your flesh is going to get in line with your spirit or your spirit's going to get in line with your flesh. And if you learn, like we say, like if you want to see if your hair's fixed, look in the mirror. If you want to see what your spirit looks like, look in the Bible. If you learn to follow that spirit, that's how they was able to, the disciples, to sing and give praise while they were chained to the wall. You know, that's how they were able to do that, because they were living through the Spirit. And that's not easy to do. I mean, that's like extremely hard, because this world trains us in our five senses. If you can't like see, hear, smell, touch and feel it, all that stuff, hear, you cannot. Those are just always in front of you. Like, you don't have to guess how you feel, if you're in pain or not. You can feel it right away. But if you want to know what is my spirit like, well, now you have to think. And the only way to do that is to learn. And that's why the Bible so brilliantly tells you you've got to renew your mind. And what it says is you got to get out of your carnal mind, which is your fleshly mind, and you got to get your mind in line with your spirit, which is a whole nother ballgame.
1: Yeah, those are great. That's a great point. And I love that, what you just said there. And it's just like you said in the beginning, this type of thing you have to practice before, you know, you get into where you have, you know, grief. That's where you have to practice that before. That way you can lean into it.
0: Yeah, yeah.
1: You practiced it just like training a muscle.
0: Yeah, that's exactly right. And, you know, they've proven that feelings pass more quickly when they're acknowledged, accepted, and you move forward. When you try to combat them, that's when they bite you, you know, and you keep fighting it. And then you're like, well, am I having it again? And then it becomes like a dominant thought. Once it's a dominant thought, it becomes a habit. The fourth thing, stay connected. Like we said, don't isolate. It also often deepens suffering. And community is medicine, you know, around people. The longest living people, sanitarians in the world, always have community events in their life.
1: Amazing.
0: They've proven that over and over and over. It's not a hypothesis or a guess. It's proven. They'll have meals, these big Italian communities, or in Sicily or whatever, they'll have these meals, communities. They come in, they laugh, they drink wine, they break bread. You get a lot of that from the right church, too.

0: You know, especially if you have one that doesn't have a lot of politics in it, or you know, things like that. That always hurts a little bit. But you know, if you can get in there and have good communion and fellowship, those things are priceless.
1: Absolutely.
0: You know, priceless. And then always finding your own meaning and purpose. You know, studies all do show that people heal better when they have a purpose after loss.
1: Mm.
0: You know, and I think, you know, people around you that you love, set them up for success. Like, you know, when if something was to ever happen to me, I want you to XYZ. You know, I've told my kids that. They know how I would feel. Like, you know, you can grieve, yeah, you lost a huge supporter, but you better move forwards and enjoy the life that you've been given.
1: Yeah, that I've tried to help
0: build for you.
1: Yes, yes.
0: Yeah, let your mama rest now. She can live in some peace.
1: Be good. No, just kidding.
0: And y'all save this show in case anything happens to me. You can go back and say, well, wait a minute, what did she say again? How did she... but that's true. And then helping others often becomes part of healing. I think one of the best things you can do when you're going through something is find someone who's going through something
1: absolutely.
0: A little bit worse.
1: Yes.
0: And then that'll really take your mind off of it.
1: Mm-hmm.
0: And that definitely cures loneliness too. And then the last thought we want to have is just, you know, hope beyond the pain. You know, Jesus offers presence in suffering, comfort during loss, and promise that death is not the end, if it is death that we're talking about. You know, there's several scriptures that you can bring to mind. Matthew 5:4, blessed are those who mourn, for they shall be comforted. Psalms 34:18, the Lord is close to the brokenhearted. And Revelation 21:4, God will wipe away every tear. And so, you know, I'm a firm believer in scripture is not being able to look it up, but being able to stand on it. So the ones that deal with things like that in life, I try to know them.
1: Mm-hmm.
0: You know, I've got tons That's about great. Success and power and manifesting and staying healthy and, you know, no plagues coming on me and that type stuff.
1: Mm-hmm.
0: So, you know, you got to be able to stand on those. So I like being able to recall them, not for any reason, but so I can, it's really part of my belief system.
1: Yeah.
0: It's not something like, well, I know they said something in the Bible about fear not
1: yeah.
0: somewhere. Let me
1: yeah.
0: look it up.
1: Yeah.
0: You know, that can work, but it's better if you know them. So, you know, three things that I want you to just take with you today is grief is normal. You do not have to carry it alone. And healing does not necessarily mean forgetting. So if you're grieving today, you know, give yourself permission to take the next small step. Reach out to somebody. Pray honestly, but pray not in a begging or a requesting. Pray in the manifesting of power that's already been done through you through the atonement, and then believe it. Take care of your body and your mind and your spirit with some of the things that we said. Trust that healing is a process, not an event. And, you know, your closing quote will be, grief is not a sign that love failed. Grief is often the evidence that love was real. The deeper the love, the deeper the loss. But with God's help, the deeper the healing that can become. So we hope you enjoyed the show today. If you're dealing with grief, need a friend or somebody to talk to, send us a message, and we'll see you next week on the Between Rounds show.
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0: There's Kirk Sutphin in the Peacock Rag. It's 1:36. Let's take a look at the weather forecast brought to us by Surrey Communications.
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0: And taking a look at your Surrey Communications weather forecast this afternoon, partly sunny with a high near 82 degrees with a north wind around 5 mile per hour. Tonight, mostly cloudy with a low around 55 degrees. And on Tuesday, mostly cloudy and gradually becoming sunny with a high near 72 degrees with an east wind 5 to 7 mile per hour. On Tuesday night, mostly clear with a low around 49 degrees. And on Wednesday, sunny with a high near 80 degrees with a calm wind becoming northeast around 5 mile per hour. On Wednesday afternoon and on Wednesday night, mostly clear with a low around 53 degrees. And then on Thursday, sunny with a high near 85 degrees. Currently here in Mount Airy, North Carolina, it is cloudy and 79 degrees. And that is your weather forecast brought to us by Surrey Communications.

Time now to take a look at the area obituaries in their condensed form. Mrs. Mildred Millie Shelton Beale, age 85, of Mount Airy, passed away peacefully on May 28th at the Joan and Howard Woods Hospice Home. A private interment will be held at Oakdale Cemetery. A memorial service will be held on Wednesday at 11 a.m. at First Presbyterian Church, with Pastor Rachel Brooks officiating. Moody Funeral Services of Mount Airy is serving the Beale family. Mrs. Geraldine Benj Martin, age 87, of Mount Airy, entered eternal rest on Wednesday, May 27th, at her home, surrounded by her loving family. A funeral service will be held today at Moody Funeral Home Chapel in Mount Airy, with Reverend Dennis Bledsoe officiating. Interment will follow in the Salem Fork Baptist Church Cemetery in Dobson. The family will receive friends today until the time of the service. Moody Funeral Services in Mount Airy have been entrusted with the arrangements. And Mrs. Frieda Combs Simonis, age 85, of Mount Airy, passed away on Thursday, May 28th, at Novant Health Forsyth Medical Center in Winston-Salem. A funeral service will be held on Wednesday at 2 p.m. at Moody Funeral Home Chapel in Mount Airy, with services conducted by Dr. Chris Benfield. Burial will follow in Skyline Memory Gardens. The family will receive friends on Wednesday afternoon from 1 p.m. until the time for the service at the funeral home, and online condolences can be made at moodyfuneralservices.com. Listen to the complete area obituaries over WPAQ Monday through Saturday at 7:40 a.m. in their condensed form at 1:30 p.m. and in their entirety at 4:30 p.m. On Sunday, the obituaries are heard as part of the news at 5 p.m. Here's Larry Sparks.

0: It's time for the North Carolina Ground Steak Festival, taking place Saturday, June 13th from 10 a.m. until 8 p.m. in downtown Dobson, North Carolina. The festival will feature the Surry County Ground Steak Sandwich, along with other delicious food, artisans and crafts, and children's activities, as well as live bluegrass and old-time music from the bandstand located at Dobson Square Park. This year's title sponsor is Carolina Carports, and the Ground Steak Sandwich booth is sponsored by Green Cultivator Dispensary of Dobson. And all the fun in the children's area is sponsored by Chick-fil-A of Mount Airy, Corum Construction, Johnson Granite, Surry Communications, and Wayne Sanderson Farms. That's the North Carolina Ground Steak Festival, Saturday, June 13th, 10 a.m. to 8 p.m. in downtown Dobson, North Carolina. I'll see you there.
1: And want to mention one more time while I'm still here about the Carroll County Sheriff's Office conducting an escort for Deputy Logan Utt, who was killed in the line of duty over the weekend. The escort will be coming through Mount Airy, and I think we've got word that they left around 1 o'clock, left Roanoke, Virginia around 1 o'clock, and they're heading to Moody Funeral Home, and we've been told that they're taking Rockford Street from Highway 52, the intersection at 601 and 52. They will be taking that route to Moody Funeral Home. So if you're going to be out and about in probably an hour or two, you might want to be on the lookout, and maybe a lot of traffic, a lot of congestion. So if you need to go anywhere, you might want to go either early or

or just wait and go later on this afternoon or this early this evening. A lot of people will probably be along the roadways paying respects and all that kind of thing. We don't really know, but that will be happening this afternoon. They left Roanoke, Virginia, we've been told, around 1 o'clock, and it usually takes a couple of hours to get here from Roanoke. It's around 100 miles from here. So be on the lookout for that. Be wary of, be on the lookout for people stopped and all that kind of stuff. And just show your respects if you see those folks. And just be mindful that there could be some congested traffic around Mount Airy this afternoon. All right, getting back to some more music here. Doyle Lawson and Quicksilver.

0: Has continued to spread election falsehoods and conspiracies. The French Navy, with UK support, says it has intercepted another Russian-linked oil tanker under international sanctions. A federal judge has agreed to postpone a civil trial over the 2024 collapse of Baltimore's Francis Scott Key Bridge after a flurry of last-minute settlements resolved most of the remaining claims. Serena Williams is returning to professional tennis at the age of 44 after nearly 4 years away from the sport. This is AP News.
1: Well, let's look at the weather forecast. And been a beautiful day, sorry, not the first day of June. We could have this all summer long. I'd be a happy camper. Temperatures around 80 degrees right now. Humidity down 30%. A little bit of a northerly breeze. Again, put that in place and let it ride with us all the way through summer, and I would be happy. Tonight, 55 and cloudy. Tomorrow, look at this one, 72. A few clouds, sunshine, with east winds 5 to 7 miles an hour. Tuesday night's low on the chilly side, 49, back up to 80 and sunny on Wednesday. Wednesday night, 53 and 85 and sunny on Thursday. Again, we're getting back into this no rain situation. 85, Thursday, 57 and clear. And here we go, near 90 on Friday and Saturday. Overnight lows in the low 60s Friday night, Saturday night, and around the upper 80s on Sunday, with a 30% chance of rain. Of course, we're starting to chug on through June now, and starting to get some of that muggy conditions and warmer temperatures and playing out the scenario. But right now, enjoy. This might have been our last good week we had, all in all, and tack on a couple of these days right here we've got before we start to warm up toward the end of the week. Again, 80 degrees is our temperature.

Del McCoy and all the group. A little cover a tune. As I recall, that's either the last song of the 20th century that went to number one in bluegrass, or the first song in the 21st century by 2000 to go to number one. Yeah, it's been that long ago with Nashville Cass, of course, Love and Spoonful around 1967. Lester Nearle also had it in 1968. It might have charted on the country charts that particular time. It's Del McCoy with the bluegrass, most successful bluegrass version, former number one song with Nashville Cats. It's Mark Newton and Steve Thomas.

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1: WPAQ in Mount Airy, North Carolina. Some things I want to mention, some things that are happening coming up. This one going on today, a couple of things going on today. Surrey Community Health Nutrition Center, community input session. This will be your chance to be heard. Again, that is today, 3:30 p.m. till 5:30 p.m. at the Dobson Library on South Crutchfield Street in Dobson. Session they're having today. They ask you to come in and tell us about local health problems and community needs and how to create a healthier, better community, what help is available for issues in your area. You can find out more about that. That is 3:30 until 5:30 p.m. today at the Dobson Library, South Crutchfield Street. Now, if you missed that one, they have the same situation coming up by the Surrey County Health and Nutrition Center on June 4th. That'll be on Thursday, 5:30 p.m. to 7:30 p.m. at the Four-Way Volunteer Fire Department, McBride Road here in Mount Airy. That's right off 103 in the Flat Rock area at site of Flat Rock School. Community Health Assessment 2026. Again, community input session. I want you to invite you to drop in and tell us about what's on your mind, how to make things a little bit better. And that is on Thursday, June 4th. But again, the one today, 3:30 p.m. to 5:30 p.m. at Dobson Library, South Crutchfield Street in Dobson. And something else, too. I want to mention Surrey County Office of Substance Abuse Recovery is hosting a special community session of the Council of Lived Experience. That is today, 6 p.m. to 7:30 p.m. This will be held at the Historic Jones Cultural Heritage and Innovation Center, the Old Jones School down here, down the road here in Mount Airy. Also available to attend virtually Zoom. Again.

Now that is 215 Jones School Road. That is 6 p.m. to 7:30 p.m. today. These are some things. Special session created for individuals in recovery from substance abuse. People currently navigating substance use or behavioral health challenges, and also some help for family members and those who have been impacted by a family member's problems with that situation. And that is all going on today at the Jones Cultural Center, the Old Jones School Road on 215 Jones School Road, the Old Jones School, 215 Jones School Road. You can find that on Zoom, register at a link that has been provided. So that comes up later on this evening. And that's a few things immediately in community news.

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0: Well, temperatures around 80 degrees, and no mention of rain. We're on the dry side again as we move through the first few days of June. 82 today and partly sunny. North winds 5 miles an hour. Tonight, 55 and cloudy, and 72 tomorrow. A little cooler with sunshine. East winds 5 to 7 miles an hour. Your overnight low Tuesday night on the cool side, 49. And back around 80 degrees and sunny on Wednesday. Wednesday night and Thursday night around the mid-50s, close to it. Your high is starting to elevate the mid-80s on Thursday. By Friday, Saturday, and Sunday, we're going to be near 90 degrees. Of course, we're moving into June, so that's no surprise. Overnight lows also start to elevate, 57 Thursday night, 60 on Friday night, near mid-60s on Saturday for the lows, morning lows. And there's a little 30% chance of rain Sunday afternoon, partly sunny, high around the upper 80s, with that possibility of showers. The only one mentioned through the entire week. Hopefully we don't get back into that dry mode again. So you may have to start doing some watering again for those gardens. Humidity at 32% right now. Barometer at 30.00. 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Call 374-SAFE. 374-SAFE. That is Surrey Communications.
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1: We'll update the forecast coming up in just a minute. A little bit of updated AP news on the way. And we'll check the temperature. Temperature's around about 81 degrees currently.
2: AP News. I'm Ed Donahue. Federal appeals court panel ruled the Pentagon illegally banned transgender troops from military service. The AP's Sagar Magani has the story.
3: Just days after taking office last year, President Trump signed an order barring transgender troops from serving.
4: To ensure that we have the most lethal fighting force in the world, we will get transgender ideology the hell out of our military. It's going to be gone.
3: Today, a divided three-judge panel upheld an earlier order that said the president's moves against transgender people likely violated their constitutional rights. One judge wrote the policy appeared driven by a bare desire to hurt a politically unpopular group. Pentagon Chief Pete Hegseth had responded to the earlier federal court ruling by presumptively disqualifying people with gender dysphoria from military service. Sagar Magani, Washington.
2: President Trump says Israel and Hezbollah have agreed to scale back fighting after talks with Israeli Prime Minister Benjamin Netanyahu and Hezbollah mediators. Stefan Dujarric is at the UN.
5: Israeli warnings of imminent strikes on Beirut's southern suburbs are deeply concerning and have heightened fear and uncertainty among the population in Lebanon. We reiterate that civilians and civilian infrastructure must not be targeted.
2: Israeli forces recently made their deepest incursion into Lebanon in more than a quarter century. The AP has learned the State Department plans to slash the number of embassies and consulates in Africa that can process visas for foreigners wanting to come to the U.S. The almost 50 U.S. embassies and consulates that are processing visa applications in Africa will be reduced to 20 hubs. The state of Florida is filing a lawsuit against OpenAI and CEO Sam Altman, claiming the company knowingly released and aggressively marketed ChatGPT to the public while concealing serious risks. This is AP News.
1: And we'll take a look at the weather forecasts for the evening and beyond. Not much rain on the way. Again, we might hit that little dry spell coming up for a little while. 79 degrees is what we're looking at.

0: Currently, temperatures made it to about 81, 82, and that was our high for today, expected as well. And the extended forecast, well, the way it looks right now, temperatures around 55 tonight, 72 tomorrow, a little cooler with sunshine, east winds 5 to 7 miles an hour. Your coolest night of the week will be tomorrow night, 49 and clear. A high of 80 and sunny on Wednesday. Northeast wind still with us, about 5 miles an hour. And 53 the overnight low for Wednesday evening, early Thursday morning. We'll make it around 85 on Thursday, down to 57 that night. And Friday and Saturday, around 90 degrees. Overnight low Friday night, 60. Saturday night's low, 63. In the upper 80s and partly sunny on Sunday with a slight 30% chance of rain. Hopefully we'll get some more opportunities along the way as the week starts to move on through. But that's where it looks. The first week in June, right now again, temperatures around 79 degrees.
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Box 907, Mount Airy, North Carolina, 27030.

It's time for the North Carolina Ground Steak Festival, taking place Saturday, June 13th from 10 a.m. until 8 p.m. in downtown Dobson, North Carolina. The festival will feature the Surry County Ground Steak Sandwich, along with other delicious food, artisans and crafts, and children's activities, as well as live bluegrass and old-time music from the bandstand located at Dobson Square Park. This year's title sponsor is Carolina Carports, and the Ground Steak Sandwich booth is sponsored by Green Cultivator Dispensary of Dobson. And all the fun in the children's area is sponsored by Chick-fil-A of Mount Airy, Corum Construction, Johnson Granite, Surry Communications, and Wayne Sanderson Farms. That's the North Carolina Ground Steak Festival, Saturday, June 13th, 10 a.m. to 8 p.m. in downtown Dobson, North Carolina. I'll see you there.

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Walter County Baptist Hospital School of Nursing and dedicated many years of her life as a registered nurse at Northern Hospital. Also instrumental in organizing the Surrey Medical Ministries, she was a faithful member of the First Presbyterian Church of Mount Airy. Survivors include her son and daughter-in-law, Mike and Lee Beal, granddaughters Catherine Beal Francis and husband Jordan and Maggie Beal. In addition to her parents, she was preceded in death by her husband, David James Beal, and brothers Gary Franklin Shelton and Michael Charles Shelton. A private interment will be held at Oakdale Cemetery. Memorial services will be Wednesday at 11 a.m. at First Presbyterian Church. Pastor Rachel Brooks officiating. Mrs. Mildred Hope Wood McBride, 76 of Pilot Mountain, passed on yesterday at Novant Health Forsyth Medical Center. She was born November 2, 1949 in Surrey County to the late Clyde Odell Wood and Bertha Harrison Wood Camps. She retired from Cross Creek Apparel and worked as a supervisor there. After leaving Cross Creek, she enrolled at Surrey Community College and received a degree in horticulture. She enjoyed working in her flower garden and spending time with her family. Survivors include her husband, Edgar Pete McBride, children Matthew McBride and Denise, Zachary McBride and Valerie, surviving grandchildren Justice, Lucas, Elijah, Ethan, Bryson, Maddie, Savannah, and Abraham McBride, in addition to three great-grandchildren, one sister Debbie Bowman and Blaine, and nephew Christopher Bowman and Christina. Memorial services will be held Thursday at 11 a.m. at Moody Funeral Home Chapel. The family receiving friends Thursday morning from 10 a.m. until the time of the service at the funeral home. Mrs. Frieda Combs Simonis, 85 of Mount Airy, passed on Thursday at Novant Forsyth Medical Center. She was born in Carroll County, December 28, 1940, to the late Howard and Goldie Jones Combs. Survived by her husband of 67 years, Castle Simonis. Children, Marty Simonis and Robin. Grandchildren, Ashley Simonis and James. Brandon Simonis and Suni. Also, one great-grandchild and one on the way. Sister Marilyn Hill and brothers Doug and Rodney Combs. She was preceded in death by her parents and her sister, Loveline Simonis, and her brother Archie Combs. Services will be held on Wednesday at 2 p.m. at Moody Funeral Home Chapel in Mount Airy with burial in the Skyline Memory Garden. The family receiving friends Wednesday afternoon from 1 p.m. till the time of the service at the funeral home. Mr. Eugene Carl Turner, 54, of Woolwine, passed on Thursday. He was born June 25, 1971, to Alfred and Brenda Kathleen Thomas Turner, preceded in death by his parents and her brother, Willie Turner. Survived by his wife, Cynthia, sister and brother-in-law, Opal Rebecca and Lee Questenberry, a daughter, Kalena Cassidy and Lucas, and a son, Thomas Turner and Kelsey, in addition to two stepchildren and one nephew. A memorial graveside service will be held Friday at 12 noon at Thomas Turner Family Cemetery on Charity Hill Lane. He will be laid to rest in a wooden urn made by Griffith Lumber. The family will welcome friends for visitation at the home of Joan Turner after the memorial graveside service. And condolences online and more information for those being served can be accessed at moodyfuneralservices.com, coxedom.com, and spencerfuneralhome.com. And on behalf of the staff and management here at WPAQ and WSYD, we extend our condolences to those who have lost loved ones at this time. This reminder, the obituaries are presented to you at this time in the afternoon, Monday through Friday, by B&B Produce at 12902 Fancy Gap Highway in Cana, Virginia, a family-owned and operated business serving this area for 50 years. 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

WPAQ in Mount Airy, North Carolina. We'll have news coming up top of the hour, and I'm going to get this request in real quick. It goes out to Don in Stoneville. Actually, a couple of Flat Stroke songs. This one, a gospel number.

Les Flatt, Earl Scruggs, the gospel number, one of two Flatt Scruggs songs we got back-to-back lined up. This one, the old Gordon Lightfoot tune.

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Here's news for WSYD and WPAQ. A manhunt that began Friday night with the shooting death of a Carroll County, Virginia deputy ended last night on a residential street in Mount Airy. According to the Carroll County Sheriff's Department, Michael Puckett, age 55, was arrested on Skyview Lane in Mount Airy late Sunday evening by Surrey County law enforcement. He'd been at large since Friday in connection with the killing of Deputy Logan Utt and the shooting of another deputy who is reported to be in good condition. Following the shooting, Puckett fled the scene. Agencies across the Piedmont Triad were alerted and assisted in the search, including the Mount Airy Police Department and the Sheriff's Offices in Surrey and Rockingham Counties, as well as federal officers. Yesterday, the search narrowed to Green Hill Road in Mount Airy. Deputies say crews used aerial surveillance, finding the suspect outside a property on Skyview Lane. That's where Puckett was apprehended. He's in custody in the Surrey County Detention Center, awaiting extradition back to Carroll County. The Carroll County Commonwealth's Attorney's Office will handle the prosecution. He's being held without bond. In other news, the Virginia State Police say the driver of a bus at the center of a deadly chain reaction crash on Interstate 95 last Friday is now facing multiple charges. According to reports, Jing S. Dong, a 48 of Staten Island, New York, was charged with two counts of involuntary manslaughter with additional charges pending. The massive crash killed five people and injured 44 others. The bus, which was en route from New York City to Charlotte, North Carolina, was carrying about 34 people, police said. Dong remains hospitalized with injuries and is being held without bond pending his appearance in court. The NTSB is investigating the incident. In North Carolina, a Shelby police officer involved in a controversial use of force incident has been sacked. The officer, Carson Heider, was reportedly seen on a viral video encountering a suspect described as, quote, suspicious, forcing her to the ground and striking her repeatedly on the head while she struggled. In the video, another officer arrives at the scene and can be heard telling Heider to stop before handcuffing the suspect, identified as Sherry Moore. Police Chief Brad Frazier called Heider's actions, quote, an inappropriate use of force. An investigation is underway. Late NASCAR driver Greg Biffle's ex-wife is suing his estate in the latest litigation tied to the deadly December plane crash. Nicole Biffle and Greg shared a 14-year

0: Officials said the abatement and demolition starts this week. Poe Hall, which opened in 1971 and stands 7 stories tall, was closed in 2023 after NCSU faculty announced that environmental testing found PCBs in the structure. That's news for WSYD and WPAQ.
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0: What is the Spanish double talk?

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